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1: 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Welcome in. 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
1: 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If you've got a birthday today, happy birthday. 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You're celebrating today with Charlie Sheen, who I got to hang out with once at the Playboy Mansion. 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The Cannon Show's on.

0: 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You found the Cannon Show. You're dealing with some family drama?
1: Oh, there's a lot of drama. There's 9 of us kids, so.
0: I hear you. And your kids have the nerve to wonder why mommy has a wine mustache.
1: Yeah.

1017, The Beach. So they've given out the new cast of the new Dancing with the Stars. You got Julia Stiles on there. Tatiana Ali, remember her from Fresh Prince of Bel-Air? Jenna Dewan, who used to be Jenna Dewan Tatum, who is already a dancer. That kind of seems like a little bit of a conflict of interest. If she wins, no one's going to be surprised.

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1: 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Yo, this is wild. So Tiger Woods now can't drive for 5 years in the state of Florida. And that doesn't just include cars. It also includes golf carts. That could put a little bit of a wrench in, you know, everything.

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0: 1017, The Beach. It's Cannon with a K. All right, someone that moved from New York, obviously, has a truth bomb to drop today. Go right ahead.
1: My name is Janine, and my truth bomb is for my boyfriend, Mel. 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Me, your friends, your cousins, we all notice how vain you are. You are like the king of the selfies. All you do is post on IG, selfies of yourself here, selfies of yourself there. It's like you're obsessed with your looks. I get it. You're a good-looking guy. I mean, I wouldn't be with you if you weren't. Let's keep it real. I mean, like, enough is enough, dude. We get it. You're attractive. You know, like, move on. What else you got to offer?
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1: Hour three, the Cannon Show is on. Welcome to it. I'm Cannon with a K. All right, we got Tate McRae on the line. She's going to be in here next. Yesterday, we had a good time taking a BuzzFeed quiz together. Is she more Tate McRae or more Khalid? Turns out she's more Tate McRae. Imagine that. We're talking to her next. Welcome in.

0: 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Tate McRae is chilling on the Cannon Show. Somebody DM with a good question. Do you have any nightmare stories from when you were filming a video?
1: Lots of moments where I like rip my pants and stuff. Like, I'm just pretty horrible with my luck. Like, just things always happen. Like, even when I was shooting.

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0: 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Tate McRae's hanging out. So when you're performing live, obviously, you've got to nail it the first time. There's no redos. But do you find yourself doing things a million times if you're like shooting a video or recording in the studio because you know in the back of your mind you can redo it?
1: Totally. I think your brain kind of like, it's even when you sing live, like when you're in the studio, you're like, okay, I can cough. I can like make a pitchy noise. I can like try something new, be a little riskier. But when I'm like performing on stage, I'll probably have like my method of how I sing it.

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0: Jose Cuervo? 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
1: Hi, Kate and Tim.
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1: What's up?
0: Who are they?
1: My coworkers.
0: Got you, boo. Thank you.
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0: 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It's Cannon. A shout out to Dennis. Is your significant other a cuddler or a get out of my area in bed kind of person?
1: He's not either one of those.
0: Who's more of a cuddler, you or him?
1: He is.
0: He's more of a cuddler than you. I knew it. I could tell. You're like, I don't really like it.
1: I'm a little standoffish.

0: 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You found the Cannon Show. This girl is so annoyed with her coworker. What's her name?
1: Jackie Lou.
0: Jackie Lou. With that kind of name, all her dresses definitely come down to her ankles.
1: Oh, my gosh.
0: Jackie Lou, you stay away from that boy. That's your cousin now.
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This is The Cannon Show. Thank you for your shout-outs today. 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

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Welcome to Hour 5 of the Cannon Show. 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
1: Yo, Tate McRae is going to be back tomorrow, and we're going to do more fan questions tomorrow. So if you've got some, slide into my DMs at Cannon Show on IG. While you're at it, follow us, and we'll follow you back on Instagram at Cannon Show with a K. On a-

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1: 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Where could that? What were we talking about?

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0: Oh, that's sweet. Why do you love her?
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2: When you told me you had a kid, I know I said, ooh, gross, and I made a big deal, but I've been thinking, you know, maybe I actually would be a good pop. 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I've seen guys at McDonald's just throw them in the ball pit. I mean, they go to the bar, come back a half hour later, and pick them up.
1: Next message.
3: Oh, boy, this guy should not be a father.
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0: that just smells like nostalgic breakfast memories. 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
1: Hey, I'm Taylor.
0: And a little thing we love about the Chick-fil-A chicken and waffles breakfast sandwich is...
1: it's the perfect mix of sweet and savory.
0: The combination of crispy, juicy, savory chicken with the sweetness and fluffy

0: I don't know what everybody else is watching going into the fall, but I have been hooked on some drama-free reality TV.
1: Why would you want to watch drama-free? Huh? Like, that's the whole point of it.
2: What show's drama-free?
0: It's Brooke and Jeffrey in the morning. I understand, like, you would think reality TV has loads of drama.
1: Yeah.
0: But I've been watching the new season of Love is Blind

0: UK edition.
1: Oh,
2: and Alexis on that one?
1: I don't like Love Is Blind.
2: Oh, I didn't know. Oh,
0: we're going to cut that. Cut that. It's a great show. And you guys know whenever I start a show, I have to finish it. Mm-hmm. So I've seen the whole thing.
1: Yeah.
0: And if you're currently binging it, don't listen to what I'm about to say.
2: Give him a second.
1: This is a spoiler.
0: All right, they're gone.
2: Tune away. All right.
0: But you know how the couples talk to each other through a wall before they meet each other? And then they finally come face to face, and that's when all the drama starts.
1: Right.
2: Oh.
0: Nope. Not in the UK version.
1: No, what? Everybody likes each other?
0: It goes super well for everyone.
1: Hey.
0: Nobody's shocked. No one's disappointed. They're all super nice and cool to one another.
1: Okay.
0: And they all get married. The end.
1: No. Wait, they all got married?
0: All of them.
2: They all
0: get married. They're all happy with each other. Okay. It's wonderful.
1: What casting producer is getting fired? Did nobody find any Uggos? Is that what happened? Like,
0: seriously. All very good looking.
1: Okay.
0: It's the complete opposite of the American version where there's chaos and vitriol and lying and backstabbing. Because when it comes to reality TV, America does it right.
1: Yeah.
2: Got it.
0: That's why I'm going to promote, without being paid at all, some of the American reality TV shows coming this September.
1: All right, lower those morals and standards. What do we got, Jeff?
0: A bunch of favorites are back, including Dancing with the Stars.
1: Okay, that one's kind of lame. I'm kind of over that.
0: Cut that.
1: Get that out. How many seasons of this dancing can we have?
0: The Voice is coming back for a new season.
2: Ooh.
0: Also,
2: solid.
0: Shark Tank.
2: Oh, I love Shark Tank.
0: And the show I know more than a few people in this room are super into, Traitors New Blood.
1: Yes.
0: With the first ever all civilian cast.
3: Oh, Traitors.
0: Yeah.
1: Wait. Remind me. Traitors is the one where they all live in the mansion together and then they have to suss out. It's kind of like playing Mafia.
0: Mm-hmm. Oh. Spoiler alert. Ruin the show.
1: Am I right?
4: Just watch it.
0: Yeah.
1: Okay.
0: Just watch it. It's fun. Anyway,
2: I heard about it.
0: That's all coming back. Drama. This fall with reality TV.
4: And Earl Meets World, Alex Earl Show.
0: Cut that. Cut. Okay. Yes. Editor. Only care about the shock collar question of the day.
1: When are we getting the reality show?
0: Drama-packed edition when I send it over to Digital Jake. Let's hear it.
3: Well, on this day in 2017, astronaut Peggy Whitson set a new NASA record when she spent a consecutive 665 days up in space.
1: Oh, whoa.
3: That's almost two full years floating around in zero gravity.
1: Yikes.
3: Eating food out of tubes.
1: Ugh.
3: Drinking your own recycled...
1: Yep.
3: Well, like, let's say Gatorade-like water.
1: Mm-hmm.
3: So congrats to her.
1: Yeah.
3: And there's so much more happening up there than just astronauts being forced to drink weird stuff to survive.
1: Oh.
3: That's why today we're going to find out how much you know about the great cosmos beyond during a special Take Us to Uranus edition of Plenty of 20.
1: Favorite title,
3: Now, you'll say a number 1 through 20. I'll give you a fun question about the giant black airless death ocean surrounding our planet.
1: Death ocean.
3: And even though I just said it, you cannot use Uranus in your answer. If you do, you'll be immediately disqualified, loaded onto one of Elon Musk's faulty SpaceX rockets, and shot directly into the sun. If it even makes it there.
0: Make that a reality show.
3: We'll start with the woman who thought space was just a button on her keyboard.
1: It is.
2: It is really big, like everyone says.
0: It's dark.
3: Number 3. Alexis, about 64 light years from Earth, there's a blue planet researchers call HD 189733b.
1: Catchy name.
3: With winds reaching 5,000 miles per hour, it actually rains sideways, but it's not water. What's raining at you? Is it aluminum, diamonds, glass, or expired toaster strudels?
1: Ooh, yeah.
2: That's how
4: she lived up there for 2 years. She was fine. Oh my God, I don't even think it's this, but I hope for all the women out there, it's diamonds coming at you.
3: Alexis says diamonds. That's incorrect.
2: That'd be right.
3: It's glass.
2: Oh no.
3: Silicate particles in the planet's atmosphere can form gas, which gets blasted sideways by winds reaching thousands of miles per hour.
2: Oh my gosh.
0: Cool.
3: Scary.
1: Yeah.
3: Brooke, it's your turn. 3 is off the board.
1: 7.
3: About 26,000 light years from Earth, at the center of the Milky Way, there's a giant cloud of gas and dust.
1: Uh-huh.
3: Scientists say they know now it actually has a familiar smell and taste.
1: Oh.
3: Is it rad?

0: raspberries and rum.
1: Oh my gosh.
0: Burnt toast and gasoline.
2: Ew.
0: Oh. Grilled steak and whiskey.
2: Oh.
0: Or wet dog and tequila.
3: I love that all those are listed as familiar tastes.
1: Yeah, okay. There's a lot of pairings. A lot of alcohol pairings.
2: With weird things. Mm-hmm. Burnt toast and gasoline. I mean, I do feel like it's the flavor that you taste the most in life for some reason. Mm. So I'm going to go burnt toast and gasoline.
1: Hey.
2: Which is also what I'm serving my kids for breakfast this weekend.
0: That's incorrect. Raspberries and rum. The cloud at the center of the Milky Way contains ethyl formate, a chemical associated with raspberry flavor and the smell of rum.
1: Amazing.
2: Feels like pirates should go there for some reason.
0: We're 0 for 2. Let's go over to Jose now.
1: Let's go number 8.
0: Jose, astronomers have found vampire stars.
1: Oh, no.
0: That steal material from a neighboring star to make themselves look younger. What are these stars actually stealing? Is it light, gas, heat, or her man?
2: Oh.
1: What would they be stealing to make themselves look younger? Better lighting.
2: Mm-hmm.
1: The girls in the room have taught me lighting is very important in pictures.
3: Mm-hmm.
1: No one wants to look gassier.
2: Stars may want to.
1: If you take more heat, you're hotter.
2: Hot
1: is young.
2: Yeah. Mm-hmm.
1: Is it hot or light? I'm going to say good lighting.
0: Jose says lighting. I'm sorry. You actually want to be gassy. The answer is yes. These so-called blue stragglers can pull material from companion stars, gaining mass and appearing younger and bluer than the stars around them.
1: Interesting.
2: I'm more blue than you.
0: We're 0 for 3, and no one has said Uranus yet. Thank God. Jeffrey, you got to get this right. Otherwise, I'm picking who's getting shocked today. How about a number?
3: Number 10.
0: Back in the day, different countries sent test animals into space.
2: Oh, God, this is going to be a sad one.
0: Russia launched dogs. Uh-huh. France hurtled cats into the great void above. Oh. But did you know on January 31st, 1961, NASA sent a chimpanzee named after a specific type of lunch meat? What was his name?
1: A monkey named Ham.
2: Oh, bologna.
1: He's so cute.
3: Oh, yeah. Bologna was big back in the 60s, wasn't it? It was like on everything. It was like bologna sandwiches, bologna casseroles, bologna milkshakes.
2: I feel like it's coming back in style. I went to a fancy a barbecue place and they're like, we make our own bologna. And I'm like, what?
4: I don't believe it was actually a fancy barbecue.
3: It possibly be.
1: Barbecue, remember?
3: I'm going to go bologna.
0: I'm sorry. It was said in the room.
1: No.
0: The chimpanzee's name was Ham.
1: It's so adorable.
3: That's a load of Uranus.
0: Jeffrey, whoa.
1: He said it.
3: Oh, my God.
0: All right. After all that, that means I've won today. Plenty of plenty. And for mentioning Uranus, Jeffrey will be getting shocked today. Boy. What are you singing, Jeff?
3: Somebody wanted to hear Black Hole Sun by Soundgarden.
1: Makes sense.
3: Black hole sun, won't you come and wash the rain away? Ow! That was your shock collar question of the day. We got your phone tap coming up in just a few minutes.
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8: Hello?
9: Hi, is this Erica?
8: This is Erica.
9: Guess who's calling?
8: Who is this?
9: Your lifesaver.
8: My lifesaver? Okay.
9: It's me, Penny. You know, your new personal assistant.
8: Oh, Penny. Okay.
9: Valerie said I'd be calling, right?
8: Yeah, she mentioned that she was going to get me an assistant.
9: Mm-hmm. You know, I've heard that you've never had a personal assistant before.
8: I haven't. No, this is all brand new to me. Okay. So.

0: Gosh. Well, you're in good hands because I hear you've got a lot to manage.
1: Yeah, I don't know how much Valerie told you, but we've had some layoffs recently, and I've kind of gotten a lot more on my plate,
0: Well,
1: so.
0: I'm the person for you. I have so much experience. I mean, I started in downtown bathrooms just doing volunteer work.
1: Downtown bathrooms?
0: Yeah, you know, regular soap or lather.
1: Oh, so I'm sorry, you worked as a bathroom, like a bathroom attendant downtown?
0: Yeah, without pay. Next thing you
1: Wait.
0: know, I'm touring with Aerosmith, just giving Steven Tyler homemade perms while he sleeps.
1: Well, okay,
0: Isn't it crazy how life works?
1: so you said you've had decades of experience, but was that just bathroom attending and you said doing perm for
0: Steven
1: Steven
0: Tyler, you know,
1: Tyler?
0: lead singer of Aerosmith, Living on a Prayer.
1: Those are
0: Those are some wild times, is what they were. But
1: okay, but did Valerie?
0: so I was working with this other client. They were having financial issues, so I went over to their house and looked through all their clothing to find loose change in their pants.
1: Oh, no, no, I'm
0: I
1: okay
0: was
1: there. I don't
0: able to
1: need
0: find
1: help.
0: $16.30. You know, I'm just
1: Yeah,
0: a one-stop toolbox, really. I do it all.
1: okay, I appreciate that, but I
0: I
1: don't
0: tie
1: need help.
0: ties, I button buttons, I zip up your zippers. I can even floss you.
1: Floss me, what?
0: Yeah, you know, you can't get everything out when you do it on your own. It's nice to have another person so that you can hit every angle of your mouth.
1: No, I'm okay there. I go to my regular dentist visits. I don't need help with that. I don't need you going through my pockets at my house at
0: Well,
1: all.
0: you know, I hear you, but Erica, can we be real for a minute?
1: Okay, what are you talking about?
0: Oh, just like the Honda Civic you've had for a while, everybody could use an upgrade.
1: Okay, number one, I don't know how you already know what I drive. Number two, my car is
0: I'm very
1: fine.
0: good at my job, Erica. Actually, I know everything about you. I've been to your Instagram. I've saved actually a few pictures I wanted to talk to you about.
1: What? You've been on my Instagram? Like, what
0: Yeah.
1: exactly?
0: Your photos are a reflection on the company and on me now that I'm your personal assistant.
1: Excuse me?
0: And that's why I could definitely help you pick out some more appealing clothes.
1: Excuse me?
0: Something that would be more flattering. Something that says, I'm Erica. I'm a winner.
1: You did not just
0: Or,
1: say that.
0: you know what? You know what? We can do baby steps. It could even just say, I'm Erica, and I care just a little bit, finally.
1: You need to stop talking.
0: I did not mean to offend you. If it.
1: Oh, really? You didn't mean to offend me by telling me my clothes aren't nice enough? I have to take better pictures
0: Oh,
1: and be more Instagram worthy?
0: maybe it's not better pictures. Maybe it's a better IG filter. Help you
1: Okay.
0: with lighting and angles.
1: Okay, that's enough. I don't need an assistant, not you, not anybody at all. I'm talking to my boss about this right now.
0: You know, I had some pushback from Steven Tyler, too. Do you know that he's actually 115 years old and I made him look 65?
1: Okay, no, I don't believe a word you're saying.
0: You know, you're smarter than what your boss even let on.
1: Are you kidding me?
0: Because
1: What?
0: Valerie
1: Okay.
0: said that you would totally fall for this prank phone call immediately.
1: What? I'm sorry, what did Valerie say?
0: Valerie said we should prank phone call you. This is actually Brooke from the radio show Brooke and Jeffrey in the Morning. We're doing a phone
1: Oh,
0: tap.
1: oh my goodness. Are you kidding?
0: I was kidding. I'm not kidding now, though.
1: That was insane. I was like, what in the world? This lady is crazy. There's no way.
0: Valerie said you've been like super nervous about getting an assistant at work.
1: I have been extremely nervous, and because it's just, you never know who you're gonna get. I mean, I
0: Are
1: just
0: you kidding
1: know.
0: me, though? Someone to floss for you? That sounds like my dream.
1: Please stay away from my mouth. No, thank you.
0: If you can hold it open for 30 seconds, I think I could get it all done,
1: Oh, wow.
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0: It's Brooke and Jeffrey in the morning. And have you heard that CrossFit is the opposite of Fight Club?
1: Wow.
0: Because the first rule is tell everyone.
2: That's so funny.
0: That's why today we're taking the CrossFit approach to what's on your mind.
1: Yeah, text in if you do CrossFit.
0: We're going to tell everyone what we've been thinking about lately, whether they want to hear about it or not, starting with Brooke. Brooke, what's on your mind?
2: Well, recently I took my kids to a theme park that is like 10 minutes from where I grew up. Okay. 10 minutes from my parents' house, and they had never been before. And
1: it's not the big fancy one I'm thinking about.
2: So I haven't been in decades. Okay. And so we go, and the cool thing is there's really cool roller coasters there, right?
0: Nice.
2: And we decided to go on one that is all wood, and it's been there since, probably over 30 years at this point, right? And it's been there since I was a teenager, and I am so excited to get on it. And so we get in line, and then we finally are up to the front, and I realize there's two 16-year-olds running this thing. And I'm
0: pretty standard for all amusement parks.
1: Yeah, that is
0: It's a bunch
1: true.
0: Of teens running.
1: Uh-huh. Unless you go to the big fancy one.
2: Right. Okay, I'll put our lives in their hands.
0: Sure.
2: That's fine. Uh-huh. Whatever. Okay. They seem to have checked that we're secure. Uh-huh. I don't know.
1: The last people made it off.
2: Yeah, so we start to go out and we start to take off and I'm having fun and we're going woo until I realize as we're going up and down and over, there's a lot of boards missing on this thing.
1: Missing?
2: I don't know. Is it a part of the vibe of the look, like the aesthetic?
1: That's true.
2: It's not one of those.
1: It

0: Okay,
1: no. It's not a horror film.
0: No.
1: Okay, so we finally make it back in safely.
2: Oh. Okay.
0: And I just mentioned to the teens, I'm like, hey, y'all.
2: Oh, no.
0: Well, they don't know. It's not their job, right? But I feel like they should alert somebody.
3: Really?
0: I'm like, just so you guys know, there's a lot of missing boards out there.
3: Yeah.
0: Uh-huh. And they're like, ugh. Yeah. And then they just point me towards a suggestion box, right?
3: Oh, there's a suggestion box. That's a bad sign.
2: It's a garbage can.
1: There's no paper, Jeff. Yeah. There's an old napkin that I end up writing on.
2: Yeah.
1: You still did it in. So
0: did it ever get read? Probably not. You know.
2: You're a hero, Brooke, in our book.
0: We had a great time.
2: That's awesome.
1: And you survived.
2: Jose, what's been on your mind?
3: So the last 6 months has been a little interesting in regards to my car.
0: Mm.
3: If you didn't know, I haven't said it on the air, I don't think, but somebody stole my tabs
0: a
3: while ago.
0: Oh,
3: right?
0: I didn't know that happened.
3: And then I got pulled over by a cop, and thankfully he understood and let me go, because apparently it's like a thing. People do.
1: Yeah, like, you can like search you paid too.
3: Yeah, so I get a letter in the mail, and it's like, time to renew your tabs. I'm like, great. I go online, and then it gives me a warning, and it's like, you need to go to a DMV location to renew your tabs. You can't do it online.
0: Well, that's weird.
3: And I'm like, that is weird, because that's how I always renew it every year.
2: Right.
3: So I find out that my tabs expired last year.
0: Oh, so you didn't have stolen tabs?
3: Apparently, I forgot to renew my tabs, and I gaslit myself into thinking that, oh, they were stolen because I always renew my tabs every year.

0: Alexis, what's been on your mind?
1: So I was on a flight the other day, and for the first time ever, I got upgraded to first class.
2: What?
1: And I've never been in first class, international. So
2: what?
1: Let me tell you, insane. Now, some things I learned. Not only do they get better food, they get courses. Mm-hmm. Courses. Okay, everyone's saying whatever.
3: Yeah, I know.
1: I didn't know. It's crazy. Well, I didn't know it can turn into a bed. Uh-huh. It goes flat.
2: Rich people never look tired, and this is the reason.
3: Go take a nap.
1: It goes, all the way back. And then for snacks, I started heading to the back of the plane because I know where that's where the snack thing is, you know?
3: No.
1: And once I'm walking back there, the flight attendant stopped me and they're like, hey, no. Go to the front. There's way better snacks. And I was like, they get better snacks too?
3: There's a whole different basket.
2: There's an open bar, girl.
0: There's a chocolate fountain up there.
1: This leads me to the biggest mistake I made is when the plane was landing, I was looking one more time at the little menu and I saw it. I didn't know you get free hard alcohol.
3: I had no idea.
1: I didn't get to that far back in the menu because I was so excited about the food.
3: It's all free. The champagne, the wine, the liquor.
1: I just had a Coke. That's all I had up there.
2: All right, Jeff, what's on your mind?
0: So I was out at a restaurant last week when this guy walks in, and immediately I was like, oh my God, I know him. Like, he is a huge Hollywood star. He's sitting at the table next to me his family, but I couldn't remember what he was from. Because he's the type of actor who's in everything, but he's never the main guy. He's always like the funny, forgettable side character. And I spent the whole dinner trying to figure out where do I know him from, and I was actually on ChatGPT all dinner long asking, like, who's the guy that's always the side characters in comedies?
1: Descriptive. Yeah.
0: I couldn't, like, say a specific thing because I couldn't remember anything, and it was just not giving me the right answer, so I started secretly taking pictures of him like a total creep, uploading them to ChatGPT. It still couldn't figure it out.
3: Is
2: he not famous?
0: He is extremely famous.
2: Obviously not extremely if you can't and ChatGPT doesn't know who he is.
0: So my friend was like, why don't you just go up and just ask him who he is?
2: That's so rude.
0: I was like, that's going to go over so well. Like, hey, I know you're famous, but I forget who you are. Tell me.
3: But you're not famous enough.
0: So eventually dinner ends and I have to leave fully defeated. Then at 2:30 in the morning, I wake up from sleep and I'm like, I got it.
3: Hey.
0: It's him.
1: Who?
0: It's Rob Hubel.
3: No way.
0: Rob Hubel?
3: Yeah.
0: Like, you recognize this face, right?
2: He's wonder no one recognized. He looks like every white guy that's ever existed.
0: That was what I was typing in. He looks like every white guy dad in every show.
2: Yes.
0: No, not only has he been in, like, a ton of movies and TV shows, including The Mindy Project, Brooke. So shout out to Rob Hubel. I'm sorry that I recognized you, but couldn't exactly remember who you were.
2: I'm glad he could finally get a dinner in peace.
1: That
2: guy can't go anywhere.
3: You would have made his year if you walked up.
0: I will say the guy with him made him split the bill. Not very nice to
3: Rob.
0: Yeah. Text in 78592. You can tell us what's been on your mind. It's Brooke and Jeffrey in the morning.

0: It's Brooke and Jeffrey in the morning, and we just shared what's been on our minds, so the listeners are texting in to 78592 telling us what's been on theirs. This one says, this girl I just listened to is pretty dumb. Mm. In fact, I think I'm actually dumber listening to your second date update podcast.
1: Oh, I thought for sure he was talking about one of us.
2: Yeah.
1: Not one of our
2: yeah.
1: listeners.
2: No, just the listener. No,
0: could be.
2: Yeah.
0: Could be both. Although, can we clip that and make that a new promo? Second date update podcast. I am dumber listening. Thanks to me.
1: Makes sense.
0: Another text, 78592, says, hey, I'm 22 from Trinidad and Tobago.
3: Cool. Brag much.
0: And I'm trying to look for love again one last time.
1: Hey.
0: Any help?
1: Wait, one last time. You're only 22.
2: Yeah.
1: You've got a lot of time ahead of you.
2: Not the time to settle.
1: Yeah.
0: You don't know what life is like in Trinidad, Brooke.
3: Yeah.
1: Seems good.
0: Get one shot. And one more text says, when is it time to throw out the half-eaten bag of chips in the cupboard? 4 months? 5 months? Longer?
1: I mean, you always give them a taste test.
2: Yeah.
1: How well did the chip bag clip work?
2: Yeah, if you come home drunk enough, they might taste fresh.
1: Yeah.
0: Brooke is the one that loves eating expired food, so I would trust her. She's the expert.
1: Expiration dates are just suggestions. Okay?
0: Anyway, that's what's been on our listeners' minds. It's Brooke and Jeffrey in the morning.

0: The modern dating scene is rough already, and now people are having to deal with extra funk.
1: What do you mean?
2: Wait, what does that mean?
1: Like
2: you
1: stinky?
2: Can smell it? Because I'm sorry.
0: It's Brooke and Jeffrey in the morning. Make sure to follow us on our Instagram, by the way, at Brooke and Jeffrey, for all the funk that you can handle. But apparently, there's a new dating trend where men are intentionally not showering or wearing deodorant on first dates.
1: What?
2: That's the most important time to do all that stuff.
1: Because they don't want to go out with the person again?
0: Well, there's a name for it. According to social media, it's called pheromone maxing.
1: Oh, God.
2: Oh, it's about the natural scent.
1: Why can't men just be kind of good smelling? Like, it's like either they literally bathe in cologne or they're not going to shower.
0: People are calling it, quote, the stupidest form of maxing yet. But the idea is if a guy can amplify his natural musk, he'll become biologically irresistible to women.
1: No.
2: Okay, in all honesty, this is dumb, but isn't there supposed to be something to pheromones where a certain pheromone girl and a certain guy, it's like chemistry, right?
0: Yeah, in the Axe body spray commercials. And that's science.
1: Exactly.
2: Some kind of science here.
0: But for all the single guys who are listening to the show right now, I encourage you to try it.
1: No!
0: Just see how real women react, and that will be your test.
1: Okay, so the next month of second date updates are just going to be like, he smelled bad.
0: Yeah. I mean, Brooke's been pheromone maxing here for years. Why do you think half of the office has totally cleared out? Budget cuts?
1: But
0: no, Brooke has been maxing her pheromones all over this building like a honey badger in heat.
1: I am married.
0: She sure is. But try pheromone maxing. Tell us how it goes.
1: No,
0: I'm also curious about laser stories coming up right after this.

0: It's the radio segment that just accepted a part-time job from Santa to watch the naughty kids while they're sleeping.
1: Okay, that's...
2: I never thought about that.
1: You need to turn down that job offer.
0: Yeah. And he gets paid overtime for it. Whoa. No health benefits needed during Laser Stories. The segment where we read weird news stories around the globe just like everyone else does, except we've got a laser. Those other pillow patrollers just don't. This first Laser Story is out of Orange County, Florida. A 33-year-old man named Hunter Peabody stole a car the other day, and the owner saw it all go down.
2: That's even worse.
0: He called the cops.
1: Good choice.
2: Trying to chase him on his own.
0: Yeah, well, minutes later, Hunter led deputies on a chase, which ended with him pulling into a nearby parking lot. Mm-hmm. And unfortunately for Hunter, that was the exact same parking lot for the local jail.
1: Just a timely guy.
3: Yeah,
0: yes,
3: you know?
0: He accidentally drove himself directly to jail.
2: Oh my gosh.
0: But he didn't pass go and collect $200.
2: I've actually been playing a lot of Monopoly on my phone lately. That was really good.
0: It hits different. Anyway, the sheriff's office shared a video of the end of the chase. You can actually see it on our Insta stories right now, Brooke and Jeffrey. But it shows Hunter turning into the Orange County Jail's parking lot, getting out of the car, realizing where he was, then jumping a fence and running towards a nearby pond.
2: I'm surprised you didn't run inside into one of the cells and go, hey, can I hide in here?
0: Yeah. Close the door. Lock it. The sheriff's office says it's not often that criminals take themselves to jail, but this one did. And if you're wondering, Hunter never did make it to that pond. He tripped while running towards it, hurt his ankle, and surrendered after that.
1: Oh, it is Florida. Yep. You know what? He's just like, I give up.
0: Classic Florida. Let's go to your next laser story out of Taiwan. For better or worse, it's becoming increasingly difficult to avoid being caught on camera these days.

0: days.
1: Oh, man.
0: And that goes for inside your own home, too, with all the smart devices.
1: What?
0: And I say that because a man in Taiwan just caught his wife cheating with another man after he remotely activated their robot vacuum.
1: What?
0: And saw her with some other dude through its camera feature.
2: Thank goodness, though.
1: Roomba, you know?
0: Yeah, that Roomba's really into watching us.
2: Yeah, it just keeps coming in here. Did it knock again?
0: The footage showed his wife embracing the other man while walking around the house in the nude.
1: I was going to be like, maybe they were friends.
2: They're just naked.
1: Oh, dang it, wasn't a neighbor. Maybe it was.
0: He sat down on the sofa.
2: Okay. Tell me you turn the camera off at this point.
0: Well, the man sued both of them, which you can do in Taiwan.
2: That's cool. You can sue cheaters.
0: And he won the case.
1: Whoa.
0: So the cheaters were ordered to pay him around $15,000 in U.S. dollars.
2: We need to move there.
3: Yeah, if you know you're being cheated on, move there.
2: I would let her. Oh, honey, you're going to go work another 18-hour shift? Yeah, go ahead. I'll just be riding here.
1: And I would go back and forth with my husband and just pretend like we were cheating just to make some money. You know?
2: Well, you cheat.
1: I'll be like, honey, pretend to catch me and then sue me, and then I'll do the same back to you.
0: But then, in a shocking twist, the wife countersued him, claiming she was filmed without permission.
2: Well, that's also true.
1: I think it depends who bought the Roomba. Who bought the vacuum?
2: Whose house is the name in? She
0: won her case too.
1: And the husband
0: was ordered to pay her nearly $5,000.
2: And
0: he was sentenced to 5 months in jail.
1: He was. Gonna feel better about life.
2: Oh my god.
0: But good news
1: is, I feel bad for him.
0: It sounds like the original case wasn't affected, so he still would have netted around $10,000 in total.
1: In jail, Jeff, did you forget that part? In a Taiwanese jail.
0: Plus the jail time, bonus.
3: He'll save the money for 5 months.
1: Yeah.
0: Yes. And he'll have more friends when he comes out.
1: Yeah.
2: Until the Roomba sues for not being used by his permission.
0: Oh, it's just never ending. Let's go to your next laser story out of the name game. Twilight actor Taylor Lautner and his wife, who's also Taylor Lautner.
1: Yes.
2: Right. Uh-huh.
0: They're expecting their first baby and have officially revealed that they might just name the baby. You guessed it. Taylor. So Taylor, who goes by Tay, says her and Taylor have whittled the names down to the top five contenders and won't reveal the chosen one until the baby is born.
1: It's going to be Taylor.
2: Oh, my God.
0: Yeah, she says that they feel so much pressure naming a human and a lot more from the Lautner fan base, adding, quote, "I feel like if I don't name my baby Taylor, the internet's literally going to cancel me."
4: You suck.
2: It's a lose-lose for them. They name it Taylor, we're all going to make fun of them. If they don't, then there's going to be the fans going, what are you doing?
0: The couple who married in 2022 previously joked about using the name if they ever welcomed a son and just calling him TJ. But now that now that a daughter is actually on the way, there's no joking about it. So will the Lautners soon all have matching birth certificates and driver's licenses with the name Taylor Lautner on them?
3: Okay, now I'm kind of on board when you say it like that. Want it.
2: It's like a cute family.
0: Yeah. We're going to have to wait a couple more weeks to find out.
1: Who's the grill guy? Mike Foreman.
2: Oh, George Foreman.
1: George Foreman.
0: All the Georges.
2: George, Georgina.
1: He has like 8 kids named George.
2: George Jr.
0: Best family ever. Let's go to your final laser story out of Emoji World. The humble thumbs up emoji has become the latest battleground in the ongoing war between generations.
1: Because
0: last year, a Gen Z LinkedIn user declared that younger people had officially canceled the thumbs up, arguing it comes across as cold, dismissive, or passive-aggressive.
5: Thumbs up, everybody! All right. We're walking more!
2: Even when I mean it normal, like, okay, got it, it feels weird.
1: It feels sarcastic,
3: yeah.
0: Well, now it's back in the news again with another viral post, because people still can't seem to agree, especially when Gen X jumped into the comments with plenty of sarcastic thumbs-up emojis, saying they have no plans to retire it anytime soon.
2: Wow.
4: Yeah.
0: Thumbs up.
2: I would do thumbs up and then the nail doing emoji.
0: Yeah.
2: A little sass at the end, you know what I'm saying?
1: Okay.
0: One person said, writing back with the word okay might be even worse than a thumbs up.
1: Because it's okay.
2: Yeah.
0: So since generations react to emojis so differently, maybe it's just best to take a few extra seconds to type out a

0: way worse.
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8: Ladies, imagine you go on a date where the guy picks you up in his private helicopter, flies you to a 5-star restaurant.
9: Ooh. Nice.
8: He listens and asks questions about you.
10: Whoa.
9: Nice.
10: Am I on drugs, hallucinating?
8: Don't interrupt. Yeah. Brooke, okay. Quiet, I'm talking. He pays for everything and gives the waiter a huge tip.
10: Well, I'm glad he didn't expect me to pay for the helicopter.
8: And after dropping you back off at your place, he waits the perfect amount of time to text and say, that was really fun.
9: Aww. Oh, nice.
8: But then he has to block you.
10: Whoa.
8: Because his wife found out about it. So close.
10: Not again.
9: Humans are married.
8: Those are the typical highs and lows of the dating world.
9: Darn it.
8: And today we're really going to focus on the lows because it's a brand new edition of Battle of the Tinder Dates.
9: Whoa.
8: And we're doing it at 7:10.

0: Hopeless daters. One dating app that dares you to swipe right. The question is, whose love life is more tragic? It's Battle of the Tinder Dates.
1: It is the dating game show that encourages you to make love with the clothes on.
2: What? How?
1: You'll find out. Battle of the Tinder Dates, where two of our listeners go head-to-head to find out whose love life is the most tragic. We'll explain the rules in just a second, but first, let's meet today's contestants. In this corner, she ends every first date by gently whispering into the guy's ear, "I'll itch your irritated skin patch if you itch mine." That's why they call her Eczema Jessica.
3: Hey, thank you.
4: Girl, get some lotion on that.
5: You gotta pick some of those flakes off.
4: Yuck.
1: It's give and take. Come on, people. And in the other corner, her last five dates all said she smells like seafood. But that's because she only hooks up with busboys from Red Lobster.
4: Hey. Oh.
1: Say hello to Scallopin' Allison.
4: Hey, get us that Cheddar Bay biscuit hookup, Allison,
6: alright? Hi, how you doing?
5: Hey.
1: Anyway, we're ready to play. Here's how the game works. One contestant starts by telling one of their worst date stories. The other will try to counter with a nightmare story of their own. We're going back and forth for three rounds until we declare a winner. We'll start it off with Eczema Jessica. Go for it.
6: All right, so I went out with this one guy, and for majority of the date, he was complaining about how women are too high maintenance, and he was, like, looking for a woman who's the opposite.
5: Okay.
1: I mean, yeah, that's, you don't say that out loud, but yeah.
5: I mean, certain.
6: Right?
1: Yeah.
5: Yeah, but like guys are.
4: The guys who complain about that are the ones who are like, I want him really small and put together and lots of perfect makeup, but I don't want him to put any work into it.
1: Yeah. Exactly. Is that so much to ask?
4: Yeah.
1: Anyway, continue.
6: So, like, I said, I thought I was pretty, you know, easygoing and whatnot. And he said, perfect, because my last girlfriend expected me to text her and get off the dating app.
4: Oh,
1: wow.
4: How high maintenance.
1: Wow. Reasonable.
4: God. So clingy.
2: She is crazy.
6: Yeah. Right?
1: Scallop and Allison, can you counter?
6: Well, I went to a guy's apartment after dinner and noticed he had a giant framed photo of a woman above his bed.
4: Okay.
6: And I was, like, super uncomfortable, and I asked if that was a photo of his girlfriend or, like, an ex.
5: Yeah.
6: And he told me not to worry. It was his mom when she was younger.
1: Oh.
6: And when she was, like, his age, and, like, that somehow made it worse.
4: Yeah.
5: I mean, pose,
4: it, no, it depends on the room it's in. In the dining room, fine. Above your bed,
6: right.
1: Alder is definitely going to have a picture of you in his bedroom.
4: No, he will not.
1: You're going to love it.
5: Let's kiss it before bed every night.
1: We're on to round two. That means Jessica, tossing it back to you.
6: Okay, so I went to a guy's house after he'd been telling me that he's trying to garden, but it just won't grow. And I've got a bit of a green thumb, so I was like, show me. We get to his garden, and I just see apples that are half buried in the ground.
4: What?
6: And I'm like, what's going on? And he said, I know, they're supposed to make more, and I water them, but nothing.
1: I don't think that's how they work.
6: Right?
4: I mean, eventually, in the nature, it'll work that way.
5: I guess,
4: yeah.
1: Once you get your green thumb activated. Anyway, Allison, back to you.
6: So I brought a guy back to my place, and he immediately started asking when my roommate would be home, what time she usually gets back, and it was, like, making me nervous.
4: Yeah.
6: Then he goes, oh, no, I saw her in your Tinder pictures. She's a little hotter than you, so I was hoping I'd get to meet her, and you can go out with my roommate. He likes to date down.
5: Oh, my gosh.
4: I hate that guy.
2: Yeah.
4: Dude.
6: So do I. I kicked him out.
4: Yeah.
1: And you met up with that roommate.
4: Yeah.
6: Yeah.
5: That's a coincidence, though.
1: That was just luck. Anyway, we're on to the third and final round. That means we need your best stories here, lady. So, Eczema Jessica, hit us with it.
6: All right. So, a guy picked me up for dinner and said we were going somewhere, like, super exclusive that was impossible to get reservations, right?
1: Ooh, okay.
6: I know, that's what I said. We drove for like 25 minutes before pulling into his parents' driveway because his mom was making lasagna.
1: Exclusive.
5: Where's the problem?
4: I mean, but that mom lasagna does hit.
5: Yeah. It's so good.
1: I mean, it was kind of true. You can't get reservations there, and you're not going to get it anywhere else, I'm assuming. So.
4: How was the lasagna?
6: It was good, but I made an excuse to leave early.
4: Yeah.
5: She ate it and then left.
1: That's not nice. Scallop and Allison, last chance.
6: Okay, so I'm totally into baking, and so my Tinder date suggested we bake a cake together. Kind of cute, you know? Mm-hmm. So he came over, and we made it, but when it came out the oven, and it was time to ice it, he wrote Happy Birthday Megan on it, which isn't my name.
4: Uh-oh.
6: And so I brought that up, and he said he knows he was hoping to bring it to his ex because her birthday was in a few days.
4: No.
5: Oh, no. Wait.
4: No.
5: He was honest?
4: You. God, he used you for the cake.
5: Oh, man.
6: Yeah, like, I mean, seriously,

0: Megan, my name is Allison.
1: Yeah, I think we get it. He's a thoughtful boyfriend.
2: Yeah.
1: Anyway, there it is. Final bell means the match is over. Good fight. We got to send it to the judges to get our final scorecards. Alexis, who are you giving it to?
2: I'm going to Allison for the guy who said your roommate's hotter.
3: Yes.
2: How rude.
3: I'm sorry. I'm also going to Allison, the roommate, and then the birthday cake.
1: The ladies have it. So congratulations, Scallopin Allison. You are this week's mistress of misfortune. How does it feel?
0: It feels like I'm not going back to Red Lobster for a while.
1: Those bus boys got to wait.
4: Yeah. I feel sorry for you.
1: Congratulations, and text in to 78592. You could appear on the next edition of Battle of the Tinder Dates. Phone taps coming up right after this.

0: You know, when you Google the most ridiculous HOA rules, a lot of things come up, including stuff like no visible trash cans on the street.
1: So dumb.
0: Like, you could have them out, but I guess they need to be camouflaged or something.
2: You don't have the invisible ones?
0: The most invisible trash cans.
2: Those are the ones I got.
0: How did I forget?
3: And it would look like the street.
0: Oh, man. I'm kind of glad that I don't live in an HOA, but one unlucky lady does. And she's complained to her friend about it multiple times, and her friend did the right thing and told us to prank her.
2: Yes.
0: So that's what we do, courtesy of her HOA, in your phone tap right now.
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5: Hello?
0: Hi, is this Angela Ramsey?
5: This is Angela. Who's this?
0: My name is Toby.

0: from the Homeowners Association.
1: Oh, hi, Toby.
0: Hi, how are you on this fine day?
1: Great, how are you?
0: I'm doing okay. You and I haven't met, have we?
1: I don't think so. No.
0: I think I would recognize this voice for sure. I'm going to get right into business with you here, because sometimes these calls can go really well, but sometimes they can get a little bit ugly. I just want to know, are you coachable?
1: I'm sorry?
0: Are you coachable?
1: I'm not sure what that means.
0: Well, just to open to a little constructive criticism from the HOA.
1: I guess so. Is there a problem?
0: Well, problem or problems, plural.
1: What?
0: Because, truth be told, we have had a few issues around you specifically.
1: Oh. Really?
0: Yeah.
1: Well, I find that awful hard to believe because I haven't done anything wrong, so.
0: Okay, well, like we talked about earlier, stay coachable, because last Thursday, you were observed with your dog off-leash in your front yard.
1: Whoa. Okay, I think the key word there is my front yard.
0: I think the key word is off-leash.
1: Okay, I'd like to know what neighbor of mine called me in for not having my dog on a leash in my own front yard.
0: Yeah, Angela, I'm not going to do that. I can't sell out your neighbors to you. But
1: okay, that's ridiculous.
0: Just know that what you did was wrong. You may not know the rules, but it is a violation and a $65 fine.
1: Whoa. $65 for having my own dog in my own yard.
0: So, again, I'm just trying to uphold the rules here.
1: No,
0: you know?
1: That's asinine. That's the stupidest thing I've ever heard of.
0: Okay.
1: And I don't think it would make sense to any of my neighbors as well.
0: Okay, well, we're not quite done. Because last Saturday, you were observed using non-eco-friendly dog bags to clean up.
1: What?
0: I know, I am shocked too. And while we do appreciate you picking up the waste, the wrong bag is going to be a $35 fine.
1: So. That's the wrong bag? What are you talking about? I use the same bag that everybody else does.
0: No, yours is a darker shade of brown, and we specifically want people to use light brown, eco-friendly bags.
1: I swear to God, it's eco-friendly. I'm using rogue dog bags, whatever you're thinking.
0: Either way, they're not approved, and you will need to pay that fine, okay? And then
1: I'm not paying
0: it's funny that you use that word because that's what you're picking up with the dog bags.
1: Oh my
0: God.
1: I see
0: what you did. You're kind of funny.
1: I wasn't trying to be funny. I'm pissed off.
0: Okay, well, speaking of peed off, our neighbors were a little peed off 2 Sundays ago. Because are you aware that there is a pet speed limit in our neighborhood?
1: Is this another one of the dumbest rules that I apparently don't know that make no sense on the planet?
0: It's in the HOA guidelines that even though we do admit that your dog was on a leash and you were running with it, we like to keep it under 3 miles an hour.
1: Are you freaking kidding me?
0: No, it's a safety thing. And you were clocked at going nearly 5 miles an hour with your pup.
1: So my dog's on a leash and I'm jogging with it on the leash and that's not allowed.
0: Jogging is allowed. You are more sprinting.
1: I've never heard of any of this. I want to talk to whoever's above you.
0: Well, the only person above me is God, and God takes direct orders from your friend Nicole.
1: What?
0: Yeah, I know she doesn't live in your neighborhood, but she is in charge of all of this because we're really doing a prank phone call on you right now, and this is on the radio. So.
1: No way. No way.
0: Yeah, hopefully that clears it up.
1: Oh my God. I'm going to kill her.
0: Yeah. Nicole told us that you've been complaining a lot lately about the HOA. Is it really that bad?
1: It is. It's not that bad, but it is that bad.
0: Right. But you are okay with wearing a speedometer while you run with your dog that beeps when you go over 4 miles an hour?
1: If there's a pet speed limit, I'm doubling it at this point.
0: Well, hold on. What happened to you being coachable?
1: No, definitely not. I think this proves I'm not coachable.
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0: We've learned in our dating segments that not all surprises are good ones.
1: Rarely are they.
0: Well, they're not necessarily bad either, but one of our listeners was certainly shocked when, after a few hours of drinking and getting to know each other, her date switched up their original plan with a new secret surprise destination he wanted to show her.
1: Okay.
0: And the key he had in his hand was gonna unlock something.
1: Uh-oh.
0: And it's definitely not her heart.
1: Oh.
0: You're gonna find out where that mystery key leads to in a brand new second date update right after this.

0: 1017 The Beach. Brooke and Jeffrey's second date update.
1: We've heard that guys, even attractive looking ones, mm-hmm. sometimes on the dating sites can go weeks and end up with zero matches.
2: Mm-hmm. Yeah. Mm-hmm.
1: But what about the flip side of that? What happens when an attractive woman is getting matches, but the dudes that she's linking up with always flake on her?
3: Well, those are probably the same dudes that are complaining about not having matches.
1: That's probably
3: you know,
1: right.
3: Like, honestly. Yeah.
1: See, at that point, she needs to change up her game plan. Spice things up a little. Do something new to find herself a different type of guy.
3: Okay.
1: And that's what one of our listeners, Ava, did. She changed up her dating profile and thinks she may have finally met the right kind of man.
3: Oh.
1: But he's not calling her back now.
3: Oh, wait. So,
4: it's the same
3: pattern. Yeah. Hold on.
1: Well, I mean, the difference here is that they actually went out. The other guys never even showed up.
3: But
1: so,
3: now, then she messed it up.
1: Then something went wrong.
3: In person.
5: Different problem. Yeah.
1: Ava, welcome to the show.
6: Hi, thank you for having me.
3: I'm so curious, what kind of guy were you hoping to match with?
6: I just thought like somebody fun, kind of down for whatever. I mean, in the past, there have just been so many flakes. I feel like you book a date, it doesn't happen.
3: Mm. Okay, the bar is so low, it's just someone who shows up.
5: Yeah.
1: Even that, that's expecting a lot.
6: I mean, I guess it sounds bad that way, but.
1: Okay.
3: Okay.
1: So tell us about what you did. You said you changed your dating profile when you wrote your email. What did you do?
6: Yes, I thought I had to juice up my profile, make myself sound a little more fun. Hmm. So I said, who's up for a bar crawl? I'm up for making questionable decisions.
3: Oh, goodness.
1: Oh, wow.
4: Oh, okay. I love that vibe. Okay. I used to do that all the time.
1: Jose and I both swiped right on that profile.
3: Yeah. I mean,
4: 10 years ago,
3: But you're getting the guys then that aren't looking for a second date.
4: No.
5: But
4: right?
5: They're showing up, Brooke.
6: Right. I mean, I got a lot of responses.
3: Okay. Done.
1: Yeah. Were any of them quality responses?

0: And there are a lot of quirky bars near where I live, so I thought maybe I can show them around to a few of them.
1: That's fine.
2: So what was on the, can I ask, what was on the bar crawl itinerary? Like, what was the plan?
0: Yeah, the first one, it was a tiki bar. So, you know, it was like, it felt like we were, tropical. There was a DJ and there were little umbrellas on the drinks.
3: Yeah.
4: I can already tell you're mixing a lot of sugary drinks.
1: Yeah. Those drinks are never as good as they look.
4: A lot of different.
0: Yeah, I don't know if you should, like, trust a cocktail that's bright blue.
1: Yeah.
3: And, like, smoky.
4: Okay.
0: And that was fun. That was a good one.
1: Yeah. Okay.
2: Vibes were good at the tiki place. What was next?
0: The next place was a speakeasy.
4: That's always fun.
3: Yeah. Mm-hmm.
4: I mean, even though it's not illegal anymore, it's still fun to find. Where's the handle? How do you get in?
3: What's the secret passcode?
0: Yeah, and it was hidden. It was, like, totally hidden. So I thought that this would be a little bit more mysterious, kind of like a level up from the tiki bar.
4: Yeah, and you don't want to do that at bar 6 because you'll never be able to find how to enter.
0: Right.
1: Or leave.
4: Yeah.
0: We'd never get home, yeah. But okay. We also planned one. The one after that, I have to tell you about this one. It was a robot arm that makes drinks and serve them to you. So I thought we had, like, a really fun night planned.
3: Dude, wow, that's an amazing array of bars.
1: Can I ask, are you a sloppy drunk? Do you know that ahead of time?
2: She's looking to hang out with you, depending on your answer.
1: I can just imagine how I would be with a guy at this point, but I'm curious how you would be.
0: I don't want to be, but sometimes if I am drinking the wrong things, I think I get a little sloppy.
4: Okay.
0: I hate to say.
4: Okay.
2: So did you go to all three bars?
0: No, we didn't. Well, speaking of being, we didn't make it.
4: You didn't make it to the robot bar?
0: It's not because of what you think. It's not because I was sloppy, I promise.
3: Robots cut you off.
4: What was it because of?
0: Well, no. What happened is that at the speakeasy, he told me that he lived an hour away.
4: That's going to be an expensive Uber ride.
3: Yeah.
0: But it gets worse because he told me, well, that's why I got a hotel room.
3: Is that a strat?
4: Is that why he got a hotel room, or was it because what your profile said?
3: That's what I'm saying. Is that a strategy?
0: Well, it made me think about that. I thought, why would he do that straight away? But then I thought about my profile, and maybe he thought the questionable decisions, it was kind of lock and key.
4: Yeah.
1: Yeah.
4: And was that exciting to you, or how did you feel about that?
0: I wasn't sure what to do, honestly, for a second, but it was later at this point, too. The hotel was brought up. I didn't know what would make sense if we just kept drinking. So, I mean, look, we did go back to his hotel.
4: Oh.
0: But we just talked. We, like, talked all night. We talked for a few hours.
4: You only talked. What?
0: I know.
2: Just about the art on the walls, I'm sure. Just like.
0: Yeah.
4: Hold on. You didn't even make out?
0: He kissed me on the cheek.
4: Whoa.
2: Why whoa?
4: I mean, if you're drinking with a guy, you're at a bar crawl, and he's like, come back to my hotel room, no one is thinking that just a kiss on the cheek is going to happen.
2: Maybe the guy was nervous.
4: A guy who gets a hotel room on a first date is not nervous, Jeff.
2: If it's his first hotel room, he doesn't know how to proceed.
3: He's like, I don't want to fool around too hard. I may lose the deposit.
4: When did you leave? Like, the next morning or that night?
0: It was that night, but it was very late in the morning. But I didn't want to stay over, because I didn't want to have that part happen. You know, I think I had to kind of draw the line somewhere. And
2: they charge you extra if you have a guest in the room, so you had to leave by midnight.
4: You had a kiss on the cheek, and you're fully clothed. I don't think you need to be worried about anything at that point.
2: So what's happened since then?
0: Well, I texted him the next day, and I said, hey, look, I had a great time last night. Would you want to, like, see me again? But he hasn't replied to me at all.
4: Ooh.
3: So maybe weird.
0: Yeah, I don't know if maybe he just wanted me to come to his hotel room the whole time.
3: Yeah, that's weird.
2: But you're saying that you didn't try anything, so.
0: No, he just kissed me on the cheek.
4: Yeah.
3: It's
4: kind of lame.
2: I know. What's wrong with this guy? We're going to ask him that exact question when we come back and get you your second date update right after this. Hold on.

0: 101.7 The Beach. Brooke and Jeffrey in the mornings. Second date update.
1: If you're just joining us, this one's a little bit of a head scratcher because our listener Ava attracted a guy to her dating profile by saying, "Who's up for a bar crawl and making questionable decisions?"
2: Yeah, Ava.
1: Which, honestly, A+. No notes on that, Ava. Well done. It's how she attracted a guy named Dean. They did at least a portion of that bar crawl together.
2: I mean, nobody ever finishes a bar crawl, Jeff.
1: Yeah.
2: Have you been on one?
3: Such a good point.
2: You don't get to the end.
1: If you finish, you've done it wrong. But that's when Dean revealed that he already had a hotel room because he lives an hour away.
2: Yeah, I'm sure that's the reason he got it.
1: Maybe, well. Yeah. Definitely seems a little presumptuous. But they did go to his hotel, hung out in his room for an hour.
2: I thought that she was there longer than even an hour.
3: Yeah,
2: you know.
3: Sounds like a few hours.
1: But not, she didn't stay the night.
2: No, she didn't.
1: Is the point. Even Ava sounded a little disappointed when she told us. But ever since, Dean has been acting even stranger, not really responding. So she's come to us asking, what is going on?
4: I think that maybe he just wanted to sleep with me.
2: See, I don't think so. I think that he would have done more.
1: I've never heard a guy ever just wanting that.
2: Yeah. But what guy only goes in for a kiss on the cheek if that's what he wants? Like, he's the worst.
4: Yeah, well, that's what I don't know. I don't know.
3: And if he still wanted to,

0: like, he's already had a night with you. Why not have a second date with you?
1: Yeah, exactly.
2: Maybe because it's an hour away from his house and he can't afford all those hotel rooms, you guys.
0: Oh. You're right. It's like $500 for him every time he wants to hang out.
3: I mean, I wish he would just tell me that.
1: Let's get those answers for you right now. I'm going to dial his number. We'll see if he picks up, and hopefully we can get everything answered. But here we go.
4: Hello?
1: Hey, is this Dean?
4: Yes, this is Dean. Who's this?
1: Hey, man, this is a radio show called Brooke and Jeffrey in the Morning.
0: Hi. Hey, good morning, Dean.
4: What's the reason for the call?
2: I think we got Business Dean on the phone right now.
1: I like it.
2: Yeah.
1: I'm a fan of Business Dean. So let's just...
0: hungover, that's for sure.
1: We're going to get right down to Business Dean and tell you that this is called a second date update. It's a segment we do where we help our listeners, if they've ever gone out on a date with someone and they're not getting a call back afterwards, we can reach out on their behalf to see if there's a reason why.
4: Okay.
1: That's the most business-like explanation I can give of it.
2: Yeah.
0: This is an organized thing.
1: Yeah. And sorry, the reason we're calling you is you went out with one of our listeners named Ava.
4: Yes. Yes, I did.
2: Hey, bar crawl Ava.
1: I hear a smile on his face.
2: I do too. Yeah.
1: Ava tells us that you have been a little bit more distant since the bar crawl.
2: More distant. He hasn't called her at all.
5: Or texted her back.
1: I think that still qualifies as more distant.
2: Okay.
0: Very.
1: So she's confused and doesn't know if she did something wrong or what's going on in your head. That's why we're here.
4: Okay. Well, you know, she didn't do anything wrong. Actually, she's a super fun, really, really nice girl. I actually kind of feel bad.
0: That's good to hear.
1: You do.
2: When you showed up for the first bar, you were excited.
4: Oh, yeah, yeah. She told you our date?
2: Yeah. Mm-hmm.
1: Yeah, we got the highlights of it. Some tiki bar action, speakeasy action. And then I want to tell you about a moment that Ava revealed to us that was kind of interesting. Because this is a girl who's been drinking with you for a few hours. She goes with you to your hotel, and there's a moment.
2: Why are you laughing?
4: She told you about the, I'm sorry. She told you everything, yeah.
1: She did, and she said there was a moment where you got to maybe go in and kiss her, and you went in for a peck on the cheek. And
4: for us,
1: it seemed a little odd.
2: No, it just seemed anticlimactic.
1: Right.
2: Like, you get a hotel room, you're at a bar crawl, like most people would assume at least a makeout session was going to happen.
0: Yeah.
1: So why just going for a peck on the cheek at that point?
4: Well, okay. So we had a lot of fun. We went back to the hotel and I mean, we just got deep into conversation. It was awesome. Really connected. But then something kind of came up and it was a huge turnoff to me.
2: Oh.
0: Uh-oh.
2: Like something in conversation made you not attracted to her.
0: She's got 8 kids.
4: Actually, yeah. Well, we were talking about nicknames growing up and things like that. And then she said she had a nickname, Gammy.
2: Okay.
4: And I'm like, oh, that's funny. Like, where did that come from? And then this is the first time I've ever heard of this.
2: Oh, no.
4: She's like, oh, well, you know, I have 2 kids and I'm now a grandma, hence Gammy.
0: Oh, what?
2: She sounds like she's 25.
5: Yeah.
2: We didn't ask her age, but...
0: No way!
2: Hey, don't judge. Where I come from, that's pretty normal.
4: Well, she said she had kids super young.
2: Yeah.
4: And I don't have any kids. I don't know anything about that.
0: Oh.
4: And the fact that she's a grandmother, I mean, it just, I don't know, something in my body, it just froze up and... I kind of really just closed everything off and I just kissed her on the cheek and I was like, okay, well, you know,
1: that is what you do to your grandma.
2: I mean, but if she had a kid at 18 and then her kid had a kid at 18, that's 36 that she could have been a grandma at. You know what I'm saying?
0: Yeah, like, I mean,
1: I don't know if it's necessarily like an age question. It's more of like, where is she in her personal life versus where is he in his?
0: Yeah, she's about to retire and be
2: okay. What do you got against grandmas?
5: Yeah.
2: I mean, why was that a turnoff for you?
4: Well, I mean, I don't even have any kids. So if we're going to date, like, I'm immediately like a grandpa.
2: I can see that being a lot of information to intake after a night of drinking.
0: Well,
5: that's true.
1: And not to overload you with even more sudden information, but we do have grandma waiting on hold right now, listening in on this conversation.
4: Okay, great.
1: I mean, Gammy. Sorry. Yeah, Gammy's there. Gammy?
6: Yeah, hi.
4: hi
6: Grandpa Dean.
0: Oh my God.
5: I love that she's leaning into it.

0: I wish you just would have said something.
1: Well, I think he wishes you would have said something earlier.
2: I didn't know what to say, honestly, and I didn't want to be rude. I mean, I enjoyed hanging out with you. I mean, you're super fun. I wish maybe you would have said something kind of while we were messaging each other before we met up. I mean, you know, it is a big deal just because...
1: He doesn't know what to say.
2: I just feel like we're getting to know each other, and, you know, for me... That's a lot of extra pressure, and I just wanted to hang out with you because you just seem fun and spontaneous. And
3: yeah,
0: I mean, grandmas can be spontaneous too.
3: Ooh,
1: how is that sexy?
3: Yeah. Pop my head back in.
4: What do you mean, Ava?
0: Well, I mean, I didn't bring it up because I didn't want you to view me that way immediately.
1: I would understand that. I probably wouldn't put grandma on my dating profile.
4: But
3: Brooke would be like, GILF.
4: But it's tough when you're about to lean in for the kiss, and she's like, by the way, my dependents have dependents.
0: I mean, look, I can kind of see how maybe it affected you, because I know that we talked a lot, and you mentioned that you never really had a grandma around growing up.
3: Oh.
0: But like, maybe I could be that for you.
1: What? What did you just say?
4: You're offering to be his grandma?
1: Gammy.
3: What's happening?
4: His gammy?
1: I think you're just trying to be fun and flirty. I think she's just trying to make it a fun thing. Is that what?
3: Yeah,
4: maybe.
3: Like a positive.
2: Yeah, problem. I mean, that's what is attractive about her. She is very fun. She's very flirty. I mean, it's just there's a lot of responsibilities that come into play, and it just kind of made me take a step back.
1: Can I ask, you keep saying responsibilities. What do you think you'll be responsible for if you start dating her? I'm really confused at that piece.
2: Well, I mean, you know, she's going to have her kids over, then the baby's going to be over, and then, like, what do I do with
1: that? No one expects probably you to do anything, Dean.
4: Ava, you're not expecting him to be an Insta-granddad.
0: Of course not. Of course not.
4: Okay.
3: Yeah.
4: The goal of these segments, Dean, is to just see if you reconnect with her and go out on one more date.
1: Yeah, not meet the kids or anything.
5: Become a grandpa.
3: You guys raged and got wasted and ended up in a hotel. This does not sound like grandma activities, bro.
1: And it sounds like you connected on a really deeper level, according to you, Dean.
2: Yeah, we did. We did. And I'm sorry that I didn't message you back, by the way. I do apologize about that.
1: Okay. That's a good story.
4: Well, that's really nice. So before I ask the question, Ava, why don't you try to sell Dean one more time on why it would be good for him to date a gammy?
0: I mean, Dean, I saw the stains on your shirt when we first sat down.
3: Oh, no.
0: I can help you with that.
1: No, girl.
3: On the shirt?
1: The positive is there's no pressure. You've already done the kid thing. It doesn't matter what happened.
4: Let her cook.
1: Okay.
5: Plus, that's mom's. Grandma sew the holes for you and fix them.
3: Yeah.
4: Okay, no more stains on your shirt. What else?
0: Yeah, I mean, I can cook for you, Dean.
2: Yeah.
0: Home cook me. That doesn't sound too bad.
2: You are a good cook, right? You said that.
4: So what do you think, Dean? With all that being said, we'd like to offer to send you on another date with Ava, and if you say yes, we'll pay for it.
2: Now we'd go out on another date, but here's the deal, though. Here's the deal. I mean, I'm not changing diapers anytime soon, okay?
4: are you talking about hers or the grandkids?
2: You guys. No, I would.
0: That's great. I mean, look, maybe next time we go out, you can give Gemmy a kiss on the mouth and use a little tongue this time.
1: Grandma needs a little tongue too, Alexis, okay?
4: Put that on your dating profile next time.
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12: On this show, we ask the important questions. Mm. Like, would you rather sneeze tapioca or cry pudding?
13: Ew! Oh, and ouch! What?
12: Gotta choose.
14: I know, but your tears would be so delicious.
15: Yeah! Yeah.
12: So would your boogers.
13: I'm sneezing tapioca! Oh, yeah, than eating it.
12: Or would you rather have your car steering wheel be a giant pretzel, or your windshield wiper fluid be mango White Claw?
14: You know what, Alexis
15: Windows
14: is
15: down, spraying that.
13: Hanging out the side.
12: Finally, would you rather know what your boss is thinking at all times, or hear what Alexis is thinking when she's sprinting through an airport?
15: Hey, that's one.
12: That's easy. You're going to find out what's been on our minds. It's coming up at 8:10.

0: Brooke and Jeffrey in the morning. And have you heard that CrossFit is the opposite of Fight Club?
1: Wow.
0: Because the first rule is tell everyone.
2: That's so funny.
0: That's why today we're taking the CrossFit approach to what's on your mind.
1: Yeah, text in if you do CrossFit.
0: We're going to tell everyone what we've been thinking about lately, whether they want to hear about it or not, starting with Brooke. Brooke, what's on your mind?
2: Well, recently I took my kids to a theme park that is like 10 minutes from where I grew up. Okay. 10 minutes from my parents' house, and they had never been before. And
1: it's not the big fancy one we're all thinking about.
2: No. Okay. So I haven't been in decades. Okay. And so we go, and the cool thing is there's really cool roller coasters there, right?
0: Nice.
2: And we decided to go on one that is all wood, and it's been there since, probably over 30 years at this point, right? And it's been there since I was a teenager, and I am so excited to get on it. And so we get in line, and then we finally are up to the front, and I realize there's two 16-year-olds running this thing. And I'm
0: it's pretty standard for all amusement parks.
1: Yeah, that is
0: It's a bunch
1: true.
0: Of teens running
1: uh-huh.
0: it.
1: Unless you go to the big fancy one.
2: Right. Okay, I'll put our lives in their hands.
0: Sure.
2: That's fine.
0: Uh-huh.
2: Whatever. They seem to have checked that we're secure. Uh-huh. I don't know.
1: The last people made it off.
2: Yeah, so we start to go out and we start to take off and I'm having fun and we're going woo until I realize as we're going up and down and over, there's a lot of boards missing on this thing.
1: Missing?
2: I don't know. Is it a part of the vibe of the look, like the aesthetic?
1: That's
2: like,
1: true.
2: It's not one of those.
1: It can't be a theme.
2: It's not a horror film.
3: No.
2: Okay. So

0: finally make it back in safely.
1: Oh. Okay.
0: And I just mentioned to the teens, I'm like, hey, y'all.
1: Oh, no.
0: Well, they don't know. It's not their job, right? But I feel like they should alert somebody.
2: Really?
0: I'm like, just so you guys know, there's a lot of missing boards out there.
2: Yeah.
0: Uh-huh. And they're like, ugh. Yeah. And then they just point me towards a suggestion box, right?
2: Oh, there's a suggestion box. That's a bad sign.
1: It's a garbage can.
0: There's no paper, Jeff. Yeah. There's an old napkin that I end up writing on.
1: Yeah.
0: You still did it. So did it ever get read? Probably not. You know.
1: You're a hero, Brooke, in our book.
0: We had a great time.
1: And you survived. Jose, what's been on your mind?
2: So the last 6 months has been a little interesting in regards to my car.
0: Mm.
2: If you didn't know, I haven't said it on the air, I don't think, but somebody stole my tabs
0: a while ago.
2: Oh,
0: right? I didn't know that happened.
2: And then I got pulled over by a cop, and thankfully he understood and let me go, because apparently it's like a thing. People do.
3: You can search you paid too.
2: Yeah. So I get a letter in the mail, and it's like, time to renew your tabs. I'm like, great. I go online, and then it gives me a warning, and it's like, you need to go to a DMV location to renew your tabs. You can't do it online.
0: That's weird.
2: And I'm like, that is weird, because that's how I always renew it every year.
1: Right.
2: So I find out that my tabs expired last year.
0: Oh, so you didn't have stolen tabs?
2: Apparently, I forgot to renew my tabs, and I gaslit myself into thinking that, they were stolen because I always renew my tabs every year.
0: So but no one stole your tabs.
2: No one ever stole my tabs. I made it up and I convinced myself I'm a liar.
1: For the whole year?
2: This whole year, I lied to the police. I'm a felon.
0: So you could be a mastermind criminal if only you could lie to yourself and if you believe that you're the victim in the situation.
2: Yeah. I can remember my crimes.
0: Yeah.
2: So anyway, I feel horrible. If that officer's listening, I'm going to get my tabs renewed today.
0: Yeah, and the karma is the new ones you will get stolen.
1: Yeah. Alexis, what's been on your mind?
3: So I was on a flight the other day, and for the first time ever, I got upgraded to first class.
0: What?
3: And I've never been in first class international. So
0: what?
3: Let me tell you, insane. Some things I learned. Not only do they get better food, they get courses.
0: Mm-hmm.
3: Courses. Okay, everyone's saying whatever.
2: Yeah, I didn't know.
3: I didn't know.
0: It's crazy.
3: Well, I didn't know it can turn into a bed.
0: Uh-huh.
3: It goes flat.
0: Rich people never look tired, and this is the reason.
2: Go take a nap.
3: It goes, all the way back. And then for snacks, I started heading to the back of the plane because I know where that's where the snack thing is, you know?
2: No.
3: And once I'm walking back there, the flight attendant stopped me, and they're like, hey, no. Go to the front.
2: Yeah.
3: There's way better snacks. And I was like, they get better snacks, too?
2: There's a whole different basket.
0: There's an open bar, girl.
1: There's a chocolate fountain up there.
3: This leads me to the biggest mistake I made is when the plane was landing, I was looking one more time at the little menu, and I saw, I didn't know you get free hard alcohol.
2: Yes.
3: I had no idea. I didn't get to that far back in the menu because I was so excited about the food.
2: It's all free. The champagne, the wine, the liquor.
3: I just had a Coke. That's all I had up there.
0: All right, Jeff, what's on your mind?
1: So I was out at a restaurant last week when this guy walks in, and immediately I was like, oh my God, I know him. Like, he is a huge Hollywood star. He's sitting at the table next to me
0: with his
1: family, but I couldn't remember what he was from.
0: Because he's
1: the type of actor who's in everything, but he's never the main guy. He's always like the funny, forgettable side character.
0: Yeah, yeah.
1: And I spent the whole dinner trying to figure out where do I know him from, and I was actually on ChatGPT all dinner long asking, like, who's the guy that's always the side characters in comedies?
3: Descriptive.
1: But I couldn't, like, say a specific thing because I couldn't remember anything, and it was just not giving me the right answer, so I started secretly taking pictures of him. Like a total creep, uploading them to ChatGPT. It still couldn't figure it out.
0: Is he not famous?
1: He is extremely famous.
0: Obviously not extremely if you can't and ChatGPT doesn't know who he is.
1: So my friend was like, why don't you just go up and just ask him who he is?
3: That's so rude.
1: I was like, that's going to go over so well. Like, hey, I know you're famous, but I forget who you are. Tell me.
2: But you're not famous enough.
1: So eventually dinner ends and I have to leave fully defeated. Then at 2:30 in the morning,
0: I
1: wake up from sleep and I'm like, I got it.
2: Hey.
1: It's him.
0: Who?
1: It's Rob Hubel.
2: No way.
1: Rob Hubel?
2: Yeah.
1: Like, you recognize this face, right?
0: His face.

0: where no one recognized. He looks like every white guy that's ever existed.
1: That was what I was typing in. He looks like every white guy dad in every show.
0: Yes.
1: No, not only has he been in like a ton of movies and TV shows, yes, including the Mindy Project, Brooke.
0: Yeah.
1: So shout out to Rob Hubel. I'm sorry that I recognized you, but couldn't exactly remember who you were.
0: Oh, yeah. Well, I'm glad he could finally get a dinner in peace. Yeah. That guy can't go anywhere.
2: You would have made his year if you walked up to him.
1: I will say the guy with him made him split the bill. So not very nice to
2: Probably
1: Rob.
2: His agent.
1: Yeah. Text in 78592. You could tell us what's been on your mind. It's Brooke and Jeffrey in the morning.

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1: Yeah.
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3: Hello?
4: Hi, is this Erica?
3: This is Erica.
4: Guess who's calling?
3: Who is this?
4: Your lifesaver.
3: My lifesaver? Okay.
4: It's me, Penny. You know, your new personal assistant.
3: Oh, Penny. Okay.
4: Valerie said I'd be calling, right?
3: Yeah, she mentioned that she was going to get me an assistant.
4: You know, I've heard that you've never had a personal assistant before.
3: I haven't. No, this is all brand new to me.
4: Gosh. Well, you're in good hands because I hear you've got a lot to manage.
3: Yeah, we, I don't know how much Valerie told you, but we've had some layoffs recently, and I've kind of gotten a lot more on my plate, so.
4: Well, I'm the person for you. I have so much experience. I mean, I started in downtown bathrooms, just doing volunteer work.
3: Downtown bathrooms?
4: Yeah, you know, regular soap or lather.
3: I'm sorry, you worked as a bathroom, like a bathroom attendant downtown?
4: Yeah, without pay. Next thing you know, I'm touring with Aerosmith, just giving Steven Tyler homemade perms while he sleeps.
3: Well, okay, so...
4: Isn't it crazy how life works?
3: So you said you've had decades of experience, but is that just bathroom attending and you said doing perms for...
4: Steven Tyler, you know, lead singer of Aerosmith, living on a prayer.
3: Those are some wild times
4: is what they were, but...
3: Okay, but did Valerie...
4: So I was working with this other client. They were having financial issues, so I went over to their house and looked through all their clothing to find loose change in their pants.
3: I was able to find
4: $16.30. You know, I'm just one-stop toolbox, really. I do it all.
3: Okay, I appreciate that. But
4: I tie ties, I button buttons, I zip up your zippers. I can even floss you.
3: Floss me, what?
4: Yeah, you know, you can't get everything out when you do it on your own. So you have to have another person so that you can hit every angle of your mouth.
3: No, I'm okay there. I go to my regular dentist visits. I don't need help with that. I don't need you going through my pockets at my house at all.
4: You know, I hear you, but Erica, can we be real for a minute?
3: What are you talking about?
4: Just like the Honda Civic you've had for a while, everybody could use an upgrade.
3: Okay, number one, I don't know how you already know what I drive. Number two, my car is
4: fine. I'm very good at my job, Erica. Actually, I know everything about you. I've been to your Instagram. I've saved actually a few pictures I wanted to talk to you about.
3: You've been on my Instagram? What exactly?
4: Your photos are a reflection on the company and on me, now that I'm your personal assistant.
3: Excuse me?
4: And that's why I could definitely help you pick out some more appealing clothes.
3: Excuse me?
4: Something that would be more flattering. Something that says, I'm Erica. I'm a winner.
3: You did not just say that.
4: You know what? You know what? We can do baby steps. It could even just say, I'm Erica. And I care just a little bit, finally.
3: You need to stop talking.
4: I did not mean to offend you.
3: Oh, really? You didn't mean to offend me by telling me my clothes aren't nice enough? I have to take better pictures and more Instagram worthy?
4: Maybe it's not better pictures. Maybe it's a better IG filter.
3: Okay.
4: Help you with lighting and angles.
3: Okay, that's enough. I don't need an assistant, not you, not anybody at all. I'm talking to my boss about this right now.
4: You know, I had some pushback from Steven Tyler, too. Do you know that he's actually 115 years old and I made him look 65?
3: Okay, no. I don't believe a word you're saying.
4: You know, you're smarter than what your boss even let on.
3: Because
4: Valerie said that you would totally fall for this prank phone call immediately.
3: What? I'm sorry, what did Valerie say?
4: Valerie said we should prank phone call you. This is actually Brooke from the radio show Brooke and Jeffrey in the Morning. We're doing a phone tap.
3: Oh my goodness. Are you kidding?
4: I was kidding. I'm not kidding now, though.
3: That was insane. I was like, what in the world? This lady is crazy. There's no way.
4: Valerie said you've been, like, super nervous about getting an assistant at work.
3: I have been extremely nervous, and because it's just, you never know who you're going to get. I mean, I...
4: Are you kidding me, though? Someone to floss for you? That sounds like my dream.
3: Please stay away from my mouth. No, thank you.
4: If you can hold it open for 30 seconds, I think I could get it all done, though.
3: Oh, wow.
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0: The modern dating scene is rough already, and now people are having to deal with extra funk.
1: What do you mean?
2: Wait, what does that mean?
1: Like
2: you
1: stinky?
2: Can smell it? Because I'm sorry.
0: It's Brooke and Jeffrey in the morning. Make sure to follow us on our Instagram, by the way, at Brooke and Jeffrey, for all the funk that you can handle. But apparently, there's a new dating trend where men are intentionally not showering or wearing deodorant on first dates.
1: What?
2: That's the most important time to do all that
1: because
2: stuff.
1: Because they don't want to go out with the person again?
0: Well, there's a name for it. According to social media, it's called pheromone maxing.
1: Oh, God.
2: Oh, it's about the natural scent.
1: Why can't men just be kind of good smelling? Like, it's like either they literally bathe in cologne or they're not going to shower.
0: People are calling it, quote, the stupidest form of maxing yet. But the idea is if a guy can amplify his natural musk, he'll become biologically irresistible to women.
1: No.
2: Okay, in all honesty, this is dumb, but isn't there supposed to be something to pheromones where a certain pheromone girl and a certain guy, it's like chemistry, right?
0: Yeah, in the Axe body spray commercials. And that's science.
1: Exactly.
2: There's some kind of science here.
0: But for all the single guys who are listening to the show right now, I encourage you to try it.
1: No!
0: See how real women react, and that will be your test.
1: Okay, so the next month of second date updates are just going to be like, he smelled bad.
0: Yeah. I mean, Brooke's been pheromone maxing here for years. Why do you think half of the office has totally cleared out? Budget cuts?
1: But
0: no, Brooke has been maxing her pheromones all over this building like a honey badger in heat.
1: I am married.
0: She sure is. But try pheromone maxing. Tell us how it goes.
1: No.
0: I'm also curious about laser stories coming up right after this.

0: It's the radio segment that just accepted a part-time job from Santa to watch the naughty kids while they're sleeping.
1: Okay, that's
2: I never thought about that.
1: You need to turn down that job offer.
0: Yeah. And he gets paid overtime for it. No health benefits needed during Laser Stories. The segment where we read weird news stories around the globe, just like everyone else does, except we've got a laser. Those other pillow patrollers just don't. This first laser story is out of Orange County, Florida. A 33-year-old man named Hunter Peabody stole a car the other day, and the owner saw it all go down.
2: So that's even worse.
0: He called the cops.
1: Good choice.
2: Minutes instead of doing, trying to chase him on his own.
0: Yeah, well, minutes later, Hunter led deputies on a chase, which ended with him pulling into a nearby parking lot. Mm-hmm. And unfortunately for Hunter, that was the exact same parking lot for the local jail.
1: Just a timely guy.
3: Yeah,
0: yes,
3: you know?
0: He accidentally drove himself directly to jail.
2: Oh my gosh.
0: But he didn't pass go and collect.

0: Hey, can I hide in here? Yeah.
1: Yeah.
2: Close the door.
3: Lock it. The sheriff's office says it's not often that criminals take themselves to jail, but this one did. And if you're wondering, Hunter never did make it to that pond. He tripped while running towards it, hurt his ankle, and surrendered after that.
0: Oh, it is Florida.
4: Yep. You know what? He's just like, I give up.
3: Classic Florida. Let's go to your next laser story out of Taiwan. For better or worse, it's becoming increasingly difficult to avoid being caught on camera these days.
4: Oh, man.
3: And that goes for inside your own home, too, with all the smart devices.
4: What?
3: And I say that because a man in Taiwan just caught his wife cheating with another man after he remotely activated their robot vacuum.
4: What?
3: And saw her with some other dude through its camera feature.
0: Thank goodness, though.
4: Roomba, you know?
3: Yeah, that Roomba's really into watching us.
0: Yeah, it just keeps coming in here. Did it knock again?
3: The footage showed his wife embracing the other man while walking around the house in the nude.
4: Maybe they were friends.
0: Naked.
4: Oh, dang it, wasn't a neighbor. Maybe it was.
3: He sat down on the sofa.
0: Tell me you turn the camera off at this point.
3: Well, the man sued both of them, which you can do in Taiwan.
0: That's cool. You can sue cheaters. Yeah.
3: And he won the case.
4: Whoa.
0: Yay!
3: So the cheaters were ordered to pay him around $15,000 in U.S. dollars.
0: We need to move there.
5: Yeah, if you know you're being cheated on, move there.
0: Yeah, I would let her. Oh, honey, you're going to go work another 18-hour shift? Yeah, go ahead. I'll just be right here.
4: God, I would go back and forth with my husband and just pretend like we were cheating just to make some money. You know?
0: Well, you cheat.
4: I'll be like, honey, pretend to catch me and then sue me, and then I'll do the same back to you.
3: But.
4: Oh.
3: Then, in a shocking twist, the wife countersued him, claiming she was filmed without permission.
0: Well, that's also true.
4: I think it depends who bought the Roomba.
3: Well,
4: who bought the vacuum?
0: Whose house is the name in?
3: She won her case too. And the husband was ordered to pay her nearly $5,000.
0: And
3: he was sentenced to 5 months in jail.
4: He was. Gonna feel better about life.
3: But good news
4: is, I feel bad for him.
3: It sounds like the original case wasn't affected, so he still would have netted around $10,000 in total.
4: In jail, Jeff, did you forget that part? In a Taiwanese jail.
3: Plus the jail time, bonus.
5: He'll save the money for 5 months.
4: Yeah.
3: Yes. And he'll have more friends when he comes out.
4: Yeah.
0: Until the Roomba sues for not being used by its permission.
3: Oh, it's just never ending. Let's go to your next laser story out of the name game. Twilight actor Taylor Lautner and his wife, who's also Taylor Lautner.
4: Yes.
5: Right. Yeah.
3: They're expecting their first baby and have officially revealed that they might just name the baby. You guessed it. Taylor.
0: No.
3: So Taylor, who goes by Tay, says her and Taylor have whittled the names down to the top five contenders and won't reveal the chosen one until the baby is born.
4: It's going to be Taylor.
0: Oh, my God.
3: Yeah, she says that they feel so much pressure naming a human and a lot more from the Lautner fan base, adding, quote, "I feel like if I don't name my baby Taylor, the internet's literally going to cancel me."
2: You suck.
0: It's a lose-lose for them.
3: So
0: they name it Taylor, we're all going to make fun of them. If they don't, then there's going to be the fans going, what are you doing?
3: The couple who married in 2022 previously joked about using the name if they ever welcomed a son and just calling him TJ. But now that now that a daughter is actually on the way, there's no joking about it.
4: Okay.
3: So will the Lautners soon all have matching birth certificates and driver's licenses with the name Taylor Lautner on them?
5: Okay, now I'm kind of on board when you say it like that. I want it.
0: It's like a cute family.
3: We're going to have to wait a couple more weeks to find out.
4: Who is the grill guy? Mike Foreman.
0: Oh, George Foreman.
4: George Foreman.
3: All the Georges.
0: George, Georgina.
4: He has like 8 kids named George.
0: George Jr.
3: Best family ever. Let's go to your final laser story out of Emoji World. The humble thumbs up emoji has become the latest battleground in the ongoing war between generations.
4: Because
3: last year, a Gen Z LinkedIn user declared that younger people had officially canceled the thumbs up, arguing it comes across as cold, dismissive, or passive-aggressive.
6: Oh, yeah. Thumbs up, everybody!
7: All right.
6: We're rocking war!
0: Even when I mean it normal, like, okay, got it, it feels weird.
4: It feels sarcastic.
5: Yeah.
3: Well, now it's back in the news again with another viral post

0: because people still can't seem to agree, especially when Gen X jumped into the comments with plenty of sarcastic thumbs up emojis saying they have no plans to retire it anytime soon.
1: Wow.
2: Yeah.
0: Thumbs up.
1: I would do thumbs up and then the nail doing emoji. Mm. Yeah. A little sass at the end, you know what I'm saying?
0: Okay. One person said, writing back with the word okay might be even worse.
1: Oh,
3: okay.
0: Than a thumbs up.
3: Because it's okay.
1: Yeah.
0: So since generations react to emojis so differently, maybe it's just best to take a few extra seconds to type out a full written response.
3: Mm-hmm. Or just use a sensual lip emoji like my mom does when she's talking to her family. I'm like, that's not the one you want to use, Mom.
0: Everybody wins with that one. But if you're sticking with the thumbs up, maybe consider throwing in an eye roll emoji too.
1: Oh,
0: that'll take it up a notch.
1: Yeah, right.
0: As for this guy, he's all about the thumbs up emoji.
3: Oh, he likes it.
0: As long as you pair it with a water splash and a stiletto too.
3: No sarcasm there.
0: He knows how to have fun. And that Sound Means Laser Stories has come to an end for the day. We'll do it again, same time on Friday.

0: Got a new player on the phone today. Her name is Angela, and apparently Angela does real estate for a living, specifically making maps.
1: What? Oh, that's why we're playing this music.
2: Making maps?
0: Because I'm picturing pirate treasure maps. Is that what we're talking about, Angela? X marks the spot?
3: Uh-huh. Oh, yeah.
2: She's on a ship right now. Yeah. You can hear the wind.
1: If you make pirate maps, are you a cartographer?
2: That's pretty good. I liked that one.
0: That almost made me laugh for real.
3: I wouldn't even use that one.
0: Now, before we start, Angela, like I said, she's a new player. She isn't sure that she's any good at trivia, but she also isn't sure Brooke is either.
2: Oh, wow.
0: Snuck in a nice little dig there. I appreciate that. Angela, are you ready to play?
3: Let's go.
2: Okay.
3: Let's go.
2: Right.
0: We're going to send Brooke out of the studio so we can go over the rules. You got 30 seconds to answer as many questions as possible. If you don't know when, you can say pass, but you have to beat Brooke outright if you want to win. How you feeling?
3: I'm a little nervous, but I'm ready.
0: Let's go for it. Your time starts now. On this day in 1945, Japan surrendered to end what global war?
3: Oh, man. Hiroshima.
0: What country do the plants poinsettias come from?
3: Next.
0: Shakira, Usher, and Katy Perry have all been mentors on what reality singing show?

0: American Idol.
1: In Venice, a gondolier is required to wear what pattern on their shirt?
0: Next.
2: Next.
0: All right. It was right.
1: Well, don't say answers because Brooke is back in the studio now.
3: I'm here. Here.
1: I'm just saying Angela did a great job. And coming up in the fall, she says she likes to do mushroom hunting.
3: Oh.
1: Okay.
2: Oh, Angela.
3: Yeah, I bet you do, Angela.
1: This is interesting.
2: Yeah,
1: tell us, what's the first rule of mushroom hunting?
3: Eat them all.
0: Don't eat it.
2: Brooke, do not take immediately fired.
3: It's a long story, but I did attend a mushroom lecture once, and the guy was such a kook, and he was like, you know, take a little nibble, see what happens.
2: No.
1: Do it for the plot.
3: He's like, you know, it'll let you know if you're not supposed to eat it.
2: I mean, all the bugs on it are dead, so I mean.
3: That is not my advice, by the way.
1: You never had a bad experience mushroom hunting, right, Angela?
0: I got caught on private property once, but
3: wow. I didn't know we were talking to a felon.
2: I bet it was because she brought a gun to hunt mushrooms.
4: Criminal Cremini.
1: Gotta take them out. Yeah, with the jokes happening.
2: Dude,
1: on
2: we got
1: show.
2: A mushroom joke and a rap joke.
1: Some hallucinogenics are happening, I think, in the studio. So let's just move on. We're gonna go to Brooke's turn. Brooke, are you ready?
3: Yes.
1: Your time starts now. On this day in 1945, Japan surrendered to end what global war?
3: World War II.
1: What country do the plants poinsettias come from?
3: Mexico.
1: Shakira, Usher, and Katy Perry have all been mentors on what reality singing
3: show? The Voice.
1: In Venice, a gondolier is required to wear what pattern on their shirt?
3: Striped.
1: In golf, a birdie is one under par. What do you call a score of two under par?
3: Eagle.
1: And you have to say it that
2: way. Yes. Yeah.
1: Oh my. Okay. Got our answers in. Yeah. We're going to go over to the scoreboard to see how you both did with our own Jose.
5: I'm tired. I'm wasted. I love you, darling.
1: Speaking of mushrooms,
2: yeah.
1: Bolaños.
2: Angela, you got zero today.
3: Oh. Hey. Angela.
2: She had fun.
1: Yes, she did.
2: And Brooke, you get the dub with 5. Correct. Not one wrong.
0: Brooke was on fire.
1: Yeah.
2: She's good.
1: Definitely one to remember, though, Angela. We're going to go over the answers for everybody. On this day in 1945, Japan surrendered to end World War II. The plant poinsettias come from the country of Mexico.
2: Yeah.
1: Shakira, Usher, and Katy Perry have all been mentors on The Voice. In Venice, gondoliers are required to wear striped shirts. They have to do it as a uniform so tourists can identify the real ones.
2: Okay.
3: Yeah, because nobody else could wear a striped shirt. That's a good plan.
1: In golf, a birdie is one under par. A score of 2 under par is called an eagle. So, Angela, I'm sorry it was not enough to beat Brooke today, but just for playing, you do get some Brooke and Jeffrey swag.
2: Yeah.
0: Aw, thanks.
2: You're welcome. You're welcome, Angela.
3: How's your treasure mapping going to go today, huh?
0: Probably end up at a mall looking for a teddy bear.
3: Oh. It's not exactly the answer I thought you were going to give. But I like it.
1: No, see, buried treasure.
2: Piracy's changed a lot.
1: They really did. Anyway. Oh, Angela, we are so sorry for what you just experienced. But come back again soon. It's Brooke and Jeffrey in the morning.
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10: Ladies, imagine you go on a date where the guy picks you up in his private helicopter, flies you to a five-star restaurant.
11: Ooh. Nice.
10: He listens and asks questions about you.
12: Whoa.
11: Nice.
12: Am I on drugs hallucinating?
10: Don't interrupt, yeah. Brooke. Okay. Quiet, I'm talking. He pays for everything and gives the waiter a huge tip.
12: Well, I'm glad he didn't expect me to pay for the helicopter.
10: And after dropping you back off at your place, he waits the perfect amount of time to text and say, that was really, really fun.
11: Aww. Oh, nice.
10: But then he has to block you.
12: Whoa.
10: Because his wife found out about it.
11: Oh, so close.
12: Not again.
11: Kevins are married.
10: Those are the typical highs and lows of the dating world.
11: Darn it.
10: And today we're really going to focus on the lows because it's a brand new edition of Battle of the Tinder Dates, and we're doing it at 9:10.

0: Hopeless daters. One dating app that dares you to swipe right. The question is, whose love life is more tragic? It's Battle of the Tinder Dates.
1: It is the dating game show that encourages you to make love with the clothes on.
2: What?
3: How?
1: You'll find out. Battle of the Tinder Dates, where two of our listeners go head-to-head to find out whose love life is the most tragic. We'll explain the rules in just a second, but first, let's meet today's contestants. In this corner, she ends every first date by gently whispering into the guy's ear, "I'll itch your irritated skin patch if you itch mine." That's why they call her Eczema Jessica.
4: Hey, thank you.
2: Girl, get some lotion on that.
5: Get some, pick some of those flakes off.
2: Yuck.
1: It's give and take. Come on, people. And in the other corner, her last five dates all said she smells like seafood. But that's because she only hooks up with busboys from Red Lobster.
2: Hey. Oh.
1: Say hello to Scallopin' Allison.
2: Hey, get us that Cheddar Bay biscuit hookup, Allison,
6: all right? Hi, how you doing?
5: Hey.
1: Anyway, we're ready to play. Here's how the game works. One contestant starts by telling one of their worst date stories. The other will try to counter with a nightmare story of their own. We're going back and forth for three rounds until we declare a winner. We'll start it off with Eczema Jessica. Go for it.
6: All right, so I went out with this one guy, and for majority of the date, he was complaining about how women are too high maintenance, and he was, like, looking for a woman who's the opposite.
5: Okay.
1: I mean, yeah, that's, you don't say that out loud, but yeah.
5: I mean, certainly.
6: Right?
1: Yeah.
5: Yeah, but like guys are.
2: The guys who complain about that are the ones who are like, I want them really small and put together and lots of perfect makeup, but I don't want them to put any work into it.
1: Yeah. Exactly. Is that so much to ask?
2: Yeah.
1: Anyway, continue.
6: So, like, I said, I thought I was pretty, you know, easygoing and whatnot. And he said, perfect, because my last girlfriend expected me to text her and get off the dating app.
2: Oh,
1: wow.
2: How high maintenance.
1: Wow. Reasonable.
2: God, so clingy.
3: She is crazy.
6: Yeah. Right?
1: Scallop and Allison, can you counter?
6: Well, I went to a guy's apartment after dinner and noticed he had a giant framed photo of a woman above his bed.
2: Okay.
6: And I was, like, super uncomfortable, and I asked if that was a photo of his girlfriend or, like, an ex.
5: Yeah.
6: And he told me not to worry. It was his mom when she was younger.
1: Oh.
6: When she was, like, his age, and, like, that somehow made it worse.
2: I mean, no, it depends on the room it's in. In the dining room, fine. Above your bed,
6: right.
1: Alder is definitely going to have a picture of you in his bedroom.
2: No, he will not.
1: You're going to love it.
5: He's going to kiss it before bed every night.
1: We're on to round two. That means Jessica, tossing it back to you.
6: Okay, so I went to a guy's house after he'd been telling me that he's trying to garden, but it just won't grow. And I've got a bit of a green thumb, so I was like, show me. We get to his garden, and I just see apples that are half buried in the ground.
2: What?
6: And I'm like, what's going on? And he said, I know, they're supposed to make more, and I water them, but nothing.
1: Yeah, I don't think that's how they work.
6: Right?
2: I mean, eventually, in the nature, it'll work that way.
5: I guess.
1: Once you get your green thumb activated. Anyway, Allison, back to you.
6: So I brought a guy back to my place, and he immediately started asking when my roommate would be home, what time she usually gets back, and it was, like, making me nervous.
2: Yeah.
6: Then he goes, oh, no, I saw her in your Tinder pictures. She's a little hotter than you, so I was hoping I'd get to meet her, and you can go out with my roommate. He likes to date down.
5: Oh, my gosh.
2: I hate that guy.
3: Yeah.
2: Dude.
6: So do I. I kicked him out.
2: Yeah.
5: Good.
1: And you met up with that roommate.
2: Yeah.
6: Yeah.
5: That's a coincidence, though.
1: That was just luck. Anyway, we're on to the third and final round. That means we need your best stories here, lady. So, Eczema Jessica, hit us with it.
6: All right. So, a guy picked me up for dinner and said we were going somewhere, like, super exclusive that was impossible to get reservations, right?
1: Ooh, okay.
6: I know, that's what I said. We drove for like 25 minutes before pulling into his parents' driveway because his mom was making lasagna.
1: Exclusive.
5: Where's the problem?
2: I mean, but that mom lasagna does hit.
5: It's so good.
1: I mean, it was kind of true. You can't get reservations there, and you're not going to get it anywhere else, I'm assuming. So.
2: How was the lasagna?
6: It was good, but I made an excuse to leave early.
2: Yeah.
5: She ate it and then left.
1: That's not nice. Scallop and Allison, last chance.
6: Okay, so I'm totally into baking, and so my Tinder date suggested we bake a cake together. Kind of cute, you know?
1: Mm-hmm.
6: So he came over, and we made it, but when it came out the oven, and it was time to ice,

0: said, he wrote Happy Birthday Megan on it, which isn't my name.
1: Uh-oh.
0: And so I brought that up. And he said he knows. He was hoping to bring it to his ex because her birthday was in a few days.
2: No.
3: Way.
2: No.
3: He was honest?
1: He used you for the cake.
3: Oh, man.
0: Yeah, like, who, like, I mean, seriously, Megan, my name is Allison.
4: Yeah, I think we get it. He's a thoughtful boyfriend.
1: Yeah.
4: Anyway, there it is. Final bell means the match is over. Good fight. We got to send it to the judges to get our final scorecards. Alexis, who are you giving it to?
1: I'm going to Allison for the guy who said your roommate's hotter.
5: Yes.
1: How rude.
5: I'm sorry. I'm also going to Allison, the roommate, and then the birthday cake. How dare he?
4: The ladies have it. So congratulations, Scallopin' Allison. You are this week's mistress of misfortune. How does it feel?
0: It feels like I'm not going back to Red Lobster for a while.
4: Those bus boys got to wait.
3: Yeah. I feel sorry for you. Yeah. We love that place.
4: Congratulations and text in to 78592. You could appear on the next edition of Battle of the Tinder Dates. Phone taps coming up right after this.

0: You know, when you Google the most ridiculous HOA rules, a lot of things come up, including stuff like no visible trash cans on the street.
1: So dumb.
0: Like, you could have them out, but I guess they need to be camouflaged or something.
2: Yeah, you don't have the invisible ones?
0: The most invisible trash cans.
2: Those are the ones I got.
0: How did I forget?
3: Made it look like the street.
0: Oh, man. I'm kind of glad that I don't live in an HOA, but one unlucky lady does. And she's complained to her friend about it multiple times, and her friend did the right thing and told us to prank her. So that's what we do, courtesy of her HOA, in your phone tap right now.
4: It's a Brooke and Jeffrey phone tap on 101.7 The Beach.
5: Hello?
0: Hi, is this Angela Ramsey?
5: This is Angela. Who's this?
0: My name is Toby from the Homeowners Association.
5: Oh, hi, Toby.
0: Hi, how are you on this fine day?
5: Great, how are you?
0: I'm doing okay. You and I haven't met, have we?
5: I don't think so.
0: No. I think I would recognize this voice for sure. I'm going to get right into business with you here, because sometimes these calls can go really well, but sometimes they can get a little bit ugly. I just want to know, are you coachable?
5: I'm sorry?
0: Are you coachable?
5: I'm not sure what that means.
0: Well, just to open to a little constructive criticism from the HOA.
5: I guess so. Is there a problem?
0: Well, problem or problems, plural.
5: What?
0: Because, truth be told, we have had a few issues around you specifically.
5: Oh. Really?
0: Yeah.
5: Well, I find that awful hard to believe because I haven't done anything wrong, so.
0: Okay, well. Like we talked about earlier, stay coachable, because last Thursday, you were observed with your dog off-leash in your front yard.
5: Ooh. Okay, I think the key word there is my front yard.
0: I think the key word is off-leash.
5: Okay, I'd like to know what neighbor of mine called me in for not having my dog on a leash in my own front yard.
0: Yeah, Angela, I'm not going to do that. I can't sell out your neighbors to you.
5: But okay, that's ridiculous.
0: Just know that what you did was wrong. You may not know the rules, but it is a violation and a $65 fine.
5: Whoa. $65 for having my own dog in my own yard.
0: So, again, I'm just trying to uphold the rules here.
5: No, you know? that's asinine. That's the stupidest thing I've ever heard of.
0: Okay.
5: And I don't think it would make sense to any of my neighbors as well.
0: Okay, well, we're not quite done. Because last Saturday, you were observed using non-eco-friendly dog bags to clean up.
5: What?
0: I know, I am shocked too. And while we do appreciate you picking up the waste, the wrong bag is going to be a $35 fine.
5: So. It's the wrong bag? What are you talking about? I use the same bag that everybody else does.
0: No, yours is a darker shade of brown, and we specifically want people to use light brown, eco-friendly bags.
5: I swear to God, it's eco-friendly. I'm using rogue dog bags, whatever you're thinking.
0: Either way, they're not approved, and you will need to pay that fine, okay? And then
5: I'm not paying
0: it's funny that you use that word because that's what you're picking up with the dog bags.
5: Oh my
0: God.
5: I see
0: what you did. You're kind of funny.
5: I wasn't trying to be funny. I'm pissed off.
0: Okay, well, speaking of peed off, our neighbors were a little peed off 2 Sundays ago. Because are you aware that there is a pet speed limit in our neighborhood?
5: Is this another one of the dumbest rules that I apparently don't know that make no sense on the planet?
0: It's in the HOA guidelines that even though we do admit that your dog was on a leash and you were running with it, we like to keep it under 3 miles an hour.
5: Are you freaking kidding me?
0: No, it's a safety thing. And you were clocked at going nearly 5 miles an hour with your pup.
5: So my dog's on a leash and I'm jogging with it on the leash and that's not allowed.
0: Jogging is allowed. You were more sprinting.
5: I've never heard of any of this. I want to talk to whoever's above you.
0: Well, the only person above me is God, and God takes direct orders from your friend Nicole.
5: What?
0: Yeah, I know she doesn't live in your neighborhood, but she is in charge of all of this because we're really doing a prank phone call on you right now, and this is on the radio, so.
5: No way. No way.
0: Yeah, hopefully that clears it up.
5: Oh my God. I'm going to kill her.
0: Yeah. Nicole told us that you've been complaining a lot lately about the HOA. Is it really that bad?
5: It is. It's not that bad, but it is that bad.
0: Right. But you are okay with wearing a speedometer while you run with your dog that beeps when you go over 4 miles an hour?
5: If there's a pet speed limit, I'm doubling it at this point.
0: Well, hold on. What happened to you being coachable?
5: No, definitely not. I think this proves I'm not coachable.
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0: I don't know what everybody else is watching going into the fall, but I have been hooked on some drama-free reality TV.
1: Why would you want to watch drama-free? Huh? Like, that's the whole point of it.
2: What show's drama-free?
0: It's Brooke and Jeffrey in the morning. I understand, like, you would think reality TV has loads of drama.
1: Yeah.
0: But I've been watching the new season of Love is Blind UK edition.
1: Oh,
2: and Alexis on that one?
3: I don't like Love is Blind.
2: Oh, I didn't know.
0: Oh, we're going to cut that. Cut that. It's a great show. And you guys know whenever I start a show, I have to finish it. Mm-hmm. So I've seen the whole thing.
1: Yeah.
0: And if you're currently binging it, don't listen to what I'm about to say.
2: Give him a second.
1: This is a spoiler.
0: All right, they're gone.
2: Two and away. All right.
0: But you know how the couples talk to each other through a wall before they meet each other? And then they finally come face to face, and that's when all the drama starts.
1: Right.
2: Oh.
0: Nope. Not in the UK version.
1: No, what? Everybody likes each other?
0: It goes super well for everyone.
1: Hey.
0: Nobody's shocked. No one's disappointed. They're all super nice and cool to one another.
1: Okay.
0: And they all get married. The end.
1: No. Wait, they all got married?
0: All of them.
2: They all got married.
0: Married. They're all happy with each other. Okay. It's wonderful.
1: What casting producer is getting fired? Did nobody find any Uggos? Is that what happened? Like,
0: seriously. All very good looking.
1: Okay.
0: It's the complete opposite of the American version where there's chaos and vitriol and lying and backstabbing. Because when it comes to reality TV, America does it right.
1: Yeah.
2: Got it.
0: That's why I'm going to promote, without being paid at all, some of the American reality TV shows coming this September.
1: All right, lower those morals and standards. What do we got, Jeff?
0: Bunch of favorites are back, including Dancing with the Stars.
1: Okay, that one's kind of lame. I'm kind of over that.
0: Cut that. Get that out.
1: How many seasons of this dancing can we have?
0: The Voice is coming back for a new season.
2: Ooh.
0: Also,
2: solid.
0: Shark Tank.
2: Oh, I love Shark Tank.
0: And the show I know more than a few people in this room are super into, Traitors New Blood.
1: Yes.
0: With the first ever civilian cast.
4: Oh, no.
1: Civilians. Yeah. Wait. Remind me. Traitors is the one where they all live in the mansion together and then they have to suss out. It's kind of like playing Mafia.
0: Mm-hmm. Spoiler alert. Ruin the show.
1: Am I right? Just watch it.
0: Yeah.
1: Okay.
0: Just watch it. It's fun. Anyway.
2: I heard about it.
0: That's all coming back. Drama. This fall with reality TV.
3: And Earl Meets World, Alex Earl Show.
0: Cut that. Cut. Editor. Only care about the shock collar question of the day.
1: When are we getting a reality show?
0: Drama-packed edition when I send it over to Digital Jake. Let's hear it.
4: Well, on this day in 2017, astronaut Peggy Whitson set a new NASA record when she spent a consecutive 665 days up in space.
1: Whoa.
4: That's almost two full years floating around in zero gravity.
1: Yikes.
4: Eating food out of tubes.
1: Ugh.
4: Drinking your own recycled let's say Gatorade-like water. So congrats to her. And there's so much more happening up there than just astronauts being forced to drink weird stuff to survive. That's why today we're going to find out how much you know about the great cosmos beyond during a special Take Us to Uranus edition of Plenty of 20.

0: Favorite title yet.
1: Now, you'll say a number 1 through 20. I'll give you a fun question about the giant black airless death ocean surrounding our planet.
0: Death ocean.
1: And even though I just said it, you cannot use Uranus in your answer. If you do, you'll be immediately disqualified, loaded onto one of Elon Musk's faulty SpaceX rockets, and shot directly into the sun. If it even makes it there.
2: Make that a reality show.
1: We'll start with the woman who thought space was just a button on her keyboard.
3: It is. It is really big, like everyone says.
2: It's dark.
1: Number 3. Alexis, about 64 light years from Earth, there's a blue planet researchers call HD 189733b. With winds reaching 5,000 miles per hour, it actually rains sideways, but it's not water. What's raining at you? Is it aluminum, diamonds, glass, or expired toaster strudels?
4: That's
0: how she lived up there for 2 years. She was fine. Oh my God, I don't even think it's this, but I hope for all the women out there, it's diamonds coming at you.
1: Alexis says diamonds. That's incorrect.
3: That'd be right.
1: It's glass.
3: Oh no.
1: Silicate particles in the planet's atmosphere can form gas, which gets blasted sideways by winds reaching thousands of miles per hour.
3: Oh my gosh.
1: Cool. Scary. Yeah. Brooke, it's your turn. 3 is off the board.
0: 7.
1: About 26,000 light years from Earth, at the center of the Milky Way, there's a giant cloud of gas and dust. Scientists say they know now it actually has a familiar smell and taste. Is it raspberries and rum?
3: Oh my gosh.
1: Burnt toast and gasoline?
0: Ew.
1: Grilled steak and whiskey? Or wet dog and tequila?
2: I love that all those are listed as familiar tastes.
3: Yeah, okay. A lot of pairings.
0: Yeah,

0: the center of the Milky Way contains ethyl formate, a chemical associated with raspberry flavor and the smell of rum.
1: That would be amazing.
2: Feels like pirates should go there for some reason.
0: We're 0 for 2. Let's go over to Jose now.
1: Let's go number 8.
0: Jose, astronomers have found vampire stars.
1: Oh, no!
0: That steal material from a neighboring star to make themselves look younger. What are these stars actually stealing? Is it light, gas, heat, or her man?
1: What would they be stealing to make themselves look younger? Better lighting. The girls in the room have taught me lighting is very important in pictures. No one wants to look gassier.
2: I don't know, stars may want to.
1: If you take more heat, you're hotter. Hot is young.
2: Yeah.
1: Is it hot or light? I'm going to say good lighting.
0: Jose says lighting. I'm sorry. You actually want to be gassy. The answer is yes. These so-called blue stragglers can pull material from companion stars, gaining mass and appearing younger and bluer than the stars around them.
1: Interesting.
2: I'm more blue than you.
0: We're 0 for 3, and no one has said Uranus yet. Thank God. Jeffrey, you gotta get this right. Otherwise, I'm picking who's getting shocked today. How about a number?
3: Number 10.
0: Back in the day, different countries sent test animals into space.
2: Oh, God, this is going to be a sad one.
0: Russia launched dogs. France hurtled cats into the great void above. But did you know, on January 31st, 1961, NASA sent a chimpanzee named after a specific type of lunch meat? What was his name?
1: A monkey named Ham.
2: Oh, baloney.
1: Oh, so cute.
3: Oh, yeah. Baloney was big back in the 60s, wasn't it? It was like on everything. It was like bologna sandwiches, bologna casseroles, bologna milkshakes.
2: I feel like it's coming back in style. I went to a fancy a barbecue place and they're like, we make our own bologna. And I'm like, what?
4: I don't believe it was actually a fancy barbecue.
3: It could possibly be.
1: Barbecue, remember.
3: I'm going to go bologna.
0: I'm sorry. It was said in the room.
1: No.
0: The chimpanzee's name was Ham.
1: Oh, my God. That's so adorable.
3: That's a load of Uranus.
0: Jeffrey, whoa.
1: He said it.
3: Oh, my God.
0: All right. After all that, that means I've won today's Plenty of 20. And for mentioning Uranus, Jeffrey will be getting shocked today. What are you singing, Jeff?
3: Somebody wanted to hear Black Hole Sun by Soundgarden.
1: Yeah. Makes sense.
3: Black hole sun, won't you come and wash the rain away?
5: Well, that was a fun ride. Hear it for yourself on our socials at Brooke and Jeffrey.
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1: I feel like Arnold Schwarzenegger in a summer blockbuster because if I don't hit the weekend whistle, the weekend will never come. Oh, thank God I saved the weekend. Hello, it's Jackson Blue checking in, talking nonsense and playing all of your

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1: An annual study for Labor Day has just come out, and we always get the same results, so I don't know why we do it annually. To find the hardest working states in America, and it's Alaska again. And if you have a problem with that, next time you have to fight a polar bear just to get into your front door at work, tell me and we can talk.

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1: It's Jackson Blue. I don't even want to say it, but it's the unofficial end of summer, Labor Day weekend. And you know who's still working on Labor Day weekend? Telemarketers.
2: Oh, hi, ma'am. My name is Robert, and I am calling about your computer. The reason, sir, why we are calling you, because somebody might be trying to illegal access of your computer.
3: I actually don't have a computer. I still use a pad of paper and a pencil.
2: Oh, you don't have any computer, Windows computer, right?
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3: 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And I have my telescope set up so I can look directly out my window and into my neighbor's window, but that might be too much details for you.
2: Bye-bye, sir.
3: They're having naked dinner right now. Oh, bye-bye.
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1: There was a big theft this week. British police are trying to find 800 barrels of Guinness that were stolen from Liverpool worth $155,000. Take one down, pass it around. 799 barrels of Guinness on the wall. Just kidding, it's all gone. Happy Friday, they drunk.

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1: 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Mitch McConnell's staff says it's their goal to have him return to the office next week. 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
1: I used to think about immature things. 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Is this really your real phone number?

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1: My friends, never fear. The awkward guy is here, and that awkward guy is me. Hi, it's Jackson Blue. I've been specializing in awkwardness my whole entire life, and now it's time for me to scream because it's Friday, and we're looking for the awkwardest moment of the week. Did you have an awkward moment in the past 7 days? 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
1: I am fired up for awkward moments today. Hello, it is Jackson Blue Friday, looking for the awkwardest moment of the week.
2: Well, I was at the gas station, I put in my gas, and I was sitting in my car, answering a text, and the guy that was in the gas station came over to the intercom. He said the pump number I was at, and he said, "You have a boyfriend," and he's like, "Can you come inside, because I'd like to get to know you." And I was like, "No," and I left.
1: Are you kidding with me? The guy was trying to speed date you over the intercom at a gas station while you were emptying your trash.
2: Yep.
3: Oh, yeah, girl, I'm upset. The way you look when you're throwing away that empty Cheeto bag. Let me just say, I would never cheat.

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1: I just want to throw this out there. 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
1: We are taking your awkwardest moments of the week on a Friday. 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Debbie Deb's on the phone. What you got going on?
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1: going
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0: 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We're currently at $4.14. Welcome to history in the making. Most expensive gas ever, so enjoy all of your exciting Labor Day trips. Like walking to the mailbox. I hope to hit at least two cookouts on my way there.
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0: You got to pace yourself on this long weekend. 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
1: It is Jackson Blue. 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
1: Time for our Friday request of love and devotion. And then go have the best weekend of your entire life. I'll see you back here on the M Word, which we never speak of on Friday. It's Jackson Blue. Today says, to Eliana, I keep finding little things I want to tell you about and realizing you're the place my thoughts naturally go.

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1: This is the TJ Show, and look at that. It's Friday, September 4th, 2026. And let's start the day talking to a man who has half my name. In what town, Jay?
2: Lincoln, Missouri.
1: Jay, I heard you're brand new to our show. Tell me, how did you find it, and why are you continuing to listen?
2: That was pretty funny sometimes, like her impersonating the camel from the NFL. That was pretty good.
1: Oh, yeah. It came up yesterday that the Geico camel is back on TV.
3: Mike.
2: Yeah.
1: It's a very talented impression.
3: Thank
1: there.
3: You. Appreciate it.
2: Right.
3: You know, you sound like a pretty mellow and chill guy. How do you keep so mellow and chill?
1: Yeah, it's a good question.
2: Well, talk about the camel. I'm a heavy tobacco smoker. I listen to the radio.
1: You're smoking cigarettes still?
2: Yes.
1: Wow. Do people have a lot to say about that? Do they get judgy or say, hey, you should stop doing that?
2: I don't mingle very much, so I don't like anyone in my relatives. They smoke too.
1: Oh, okay. Jay, you know, I've always said this. I choose not to smoke because it's bad for me, but if it wasn't bad for me, I would.
2: The Zen pouches are pretty good. If there's like supposed to be a healthier alternative, nicotine's going to catch you one of these days, no matter what.
1: Don't try to sell me on nicotine. I'm not. I'm saying I don't want to smoke, but I'm saying I'm trying to connect with you, Jay, as a smoker, because I don't agree with smoking and I don't do it, but I like it. It's just that it stinks that it's so bad for you.
3: Mm-hmm.
1: And if I may, since you've isolated yourself, be one voice who cares about you. At some point, maybe consider giving that up, okay? Because we want you to live longer.
2: I'll consider it.
1: All right, thank you. That's a start. That's a start.
3: But
1: we'll love you either way, okay?
2: Right.
1: All right. Later,
2: I'm still
1: bro.
2: Still listening to you. Have fun.
1: All right. Bye.
3: Appreciate it.
4: Bye.
3: Bye.
1: I think he took that well, right?
3: I mean, you're judging the man, but he took it as well as he could take it.
1: I don't know.
3: He didn't call here to get a lecture. I'm sure he's heard it multiple times from other people.
1: I could probably, yeah, I'd bet on that.
3: Yeah.
1: Is there a way to bet on that on one of those sports book sites? If Jay's going to quit smoking at some point?
4: Of course. Jay's very well known.
1: You could bet on everything now, right?
3: Yeah.
1: Okay, yeah, I'm betting he's going to quit one day, all right? I'm rooting for him. Anyway.
4: Good luck, Jay.
1: Here's our phone number, 877-RADIO-TJ, and one of two things happens. You either catch us in the studio or you get our voicemail. We just hope to get you on the radio soon. It could be for any reason. You can check in, you can say hi, something that happens today on the show, something that happened yesterday. Sometimes people call about things that happened 3 weeks ago. Whatever it is, 877-RADIO-TJ, and we hope to hear from you soon. You guys ready to do this?
3: Yes, sir.

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3: what?
2: Is not a compliment.
3: No. Hey, you know what? He loves Samson. It may be.
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2: Okay. 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

0: The TJ Show. It's a big Labor Day weekend. Hope you have amazing plans. Here's what I'm shooting for this weekend.
1: All right, what is it?
0: I've gotten to the point where I've had to start requesting that my wife Jess put time with me on her calendar.
1: Because TJ, I feel like you've been fighting this battle since I've met you, my friend.
0: Well, I've restarted it. You know, you start up a lawnmower, you got to just reignite.
1: Then you take a little break because you get a little exhausted. I get it.
0: Yeah, so I've reignited and I said, Jess, what time on Saturday can we block off? My goal is sitting on the couch with a tea or a glass of wine, depending on what she's up for.
1: Okay.
0: And catching up on life. And you'd think, like what I'm saying, doesn't that sound dreamy?
1: It sounds nice, actually. But what would sound even awful. More nice...
0: Tell me.
1: Because you spend a lot of time in the house already.
0: Yep, yep.
1: For me, sometimes when I'm in the house, I see the things that need to be done, and it doesn't feel relaxing. I don't know if your wife Jess is like that.
0: There is a lot to do in the house.
1: Right, and so that might be the reason why she's like, she may want to go out. I don't know, I'm not her. But it would be nice to find like a local like wine bar or jazz club to go to where you can still do those things, but like out of the house.
0: I'm open. Maybe like a little... like shack somewhere. You know how people have
1: that just
0: those.
1: Sounds like you're a kidnapper.
0: No. Glamping. That's what it is. Where people have like a glamp in their backyard.
1: If you want to do that. I mean, and or then, you can just find a wine bar somewhere.
0: The only thing is, do you trust people with the Airbnb where they're not like, I worry they're putting cameras in like the, if you go to a glamping tent in someone's backyard, what are the odds of there not being a camera in there?
1: Well, I'm not suggesting glamping. There could be cameras, but you take your chances. You check.
2: Yeah, or and sue their pants off if they do. Yeah. You know, what's the big deal?
0: Yeah, but I don't want you guys to hear how cuddly I get with my wife, Jess. That would be the real thing. How do you?
1: Oh, is that why you would rather stay in the house? Because you want to cuddle? You can't cuddle like a wine bar or a jazz bar, is that what you're saying?
0: Yeah, I know I don't have hidden cameras. And I also have no phone zone, which is a policy that we put into place where we put our phones in a drawer in the other room.
1: Okay.
0: What are you doing this weekend?
1: I would love some of that time. Not with you or your wife, but with me and my husband. But we have this backyard that has like grown crazy. It's been raining a lot where we're at. And I feel like vegetation is just like... growing immensely in our backyard, so we have to take care of that.
0: You have a cute backyard, and you like a place where you could potentially start a garden.
1: Yes.
0: Have you thought about seeing what kind of wild stuff grows and just pruning what's there? Because when a backyard is
1: it's so much, though.
0: Yeah, but
1: like it's so much. I'm like, if I let this thing go any further, it's going to start growing over the fence into my neighbor's yard.
0: Yeah, but it's fun though.
1: I'll send you the ticket when the city sends me a ticket.
0: No, the next time you have a honeydew melon. Take all the seeds from the inside and just throw them in that little patch. Don't touch it. And then next year, my guess is you're going to have melons that are going to grow. There's like 100-something seeds in there. It's very exciting.
1: You do know I live like in a brownstone, like a row home.
0: Yeah, even
1: the homes are tight.
0: No, even more
1: I can't have those roots growing into my neighbor's yard.
0: No, I think they'll appreciate it too. They would love it.
1: No,
0: my friend Edgar lives next to a guy who has a fig tree out in Los Angeles. And these figs just drop in his yard and they like spruce up little plants all the time. And he has his gardener take them out. I go, don't touch those. And he's like, this is my house. I go, no, don't touch those.
1: This is my house. I'll look for a plant that's not invasive. Like, it's not too much when it comes to growing.
0: Okay, very good. Fair enough. Sounds like you have a great weekend.
1: I do.

0: This is the TJ Show, our news. It sounds different around here. Kenny reads through every story he can find, and then he brings us the most interesting ones. Kenny, what's happening on the planet today?
1: Have you guys been following this Dejan Love story?
0: No.
2: Mm-mm.
1: Dejan Love, he has been posing as a member of the San Francisco 49ers football team on dating apps, and he has scammed more than 26 women out of $1.3 million over the last couple of years.
2: That is wild. Has he pretended to be other football players in the past or play for other teams in the past?
1: Not that I know of.
2: Okay, because I did see something earlier this week, now that you're bringing up the story,
1: yeah,
2: of a guy who pretended to be part of like the Dallas Cowboys, and then when he got traded to like the Tampa Buccaneers, he pretended to be a player for them too, so I wasn't sure if it was the same guy. Apparently there's multiple people out here scamming people.
0: Well, what in the world, like, is he very attractive? Who gives that much money over?
1: Honestly, a lot of the people on ESPN, like former pro football players, they've been making fun of him, saying that like this guy is not in football shape. I don't know how these women fell for this, but I feel bad for these women. But essentially, he'd go to the beach, for instance. He'd be wearing a San Francisco 49ers helmet, and he'd be running like wide receiver routes in the sand. And these were the videos that he'd post on his social medias, and then through dating apps, he'd meet these women, and he'd get them to, you know, make investments, investment opportunities, or he'd ask them to borrow money because he was at the car dealership and his money's tied up right now. But you know, I'm good for it because I'm a professional football player.
2: Oh man, wow, that is wild.
1: Yeah, this is a part of a growing trend, what they're calling credential catfishing. We're seeing more and more of it outside of football. People pretending to be doctors or real estate developers, so on and so forth. So experts are saying you could verify official status directly through primary sources like state medical real estate licensing database, official team rosters, university registrar offices, things like that. But it's happening more and more.
0: Yeah, gotta watch out. Everyone's trying to make a quick buck out there.
2: Mm-hmm.
0: Kenny, what else do you have?
1: Good Housekeeping is exploring how modern digital games and physical collectibles like Pokemon are exposing children to gambling-like mechanics, perhaps addicting kids to gambling before they're even allowed to gamble.
0: Oh, that's nice of them.
1: Yeah, they're talking about these
2: so
1: games.
2: So thoughtful.
0: Yeah.
1: You know, games for your phone or for your PlayStation or Xbox, Mech Arena, Brawl Stars, NBA 2K even listed here, Pokemon cards and blind boxes. They rely on randomized rewards and intermittent reinforcement that mimic slot machines.
0: Interesting. Huh. Like some of these toys that I'm, you know, I love, the ones you don't know what toy you're getting. Yeah. And they open it up as a big surprise. There is that factor.
2: Yeah. If you go to like conventions, you get mystery boxes, or
0: yeah,
2: if you go in the stores and you buy just a big box of cards, you're just hoping to find something great in there.
0: Setting up traps for our kids, man.
1: Yeah, and they say developing adolescent brains lack fully developed neurons for impulse control and judgment, making kids particularly susceptible to these types of mechanics like loot boxes or these pay to skip features.
2: So this is nothing new.
1: Yeah.
0: Kenny, thank you for keeping us somewhat informed.

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0: This is the TJ Show. You know, I keep like double checking. We're actually at Labor Day weekend. Isn't it crazy how fast this got here? Not to be like cliche elevator talk guy, but my goodness.
1: It's pretty fast, yeah.
0: What happened to this year? I mean, I'm excited for it. I mean, who doesn't love a nice Labor Day weekend? Kenny, you just invited us earlier in the week. I've been thinking about your invitation. He's having a big party at the house.
2: Yeah, well, my dad and my family's house. My dad, as he texted the whole family group chat,
3: "All right, I want to do a mini palooza at the house this weekend, so I have assignments for each of you, and we need everything done and done right away."
0: So he rallies the troops, your whole family, and everyone has to take an assignment to be a part of the party.
3: Yeah, I mean, we need somebody who's going to vacuum the pool, somebody's got to go to the store, we need booze, we need food, I need a ferry captain to take people on boat rides.
0: Does anyone get away with doing nothing?
2: My brother, probably.
0: Yeah, because he's got the kid.
2: Yeah.
0: The kid is a great excuse.
1: We got two kids.
4: We got two of them.
2: Yeah, but my brother's wife, the mother of said kids, will be working probably harder than anybody else except for me. Well, she'll be cooking and decorating. She's really good at decorating.
0: Even on holiday weekends, it seems like your family wants to spend time with one another. And I think that's not always the most common thing. Right? I mean, people are so apart, and I think that's beautiful.
2: Well, it's nice that we're able to tolerate each other. Also, we like using my dad's house and his fun toys that he's accumulated over the years. So, yeah, it's cool. I mean, we're very fortunate in that sense. There's
0: that's a boat,
2: there's a pool, there's stuff like that to do.
4: My husband Archie and I and my nieces and nephews had a chance to hang out with Kenny's family at his dad's house. And as he would say, somebody has to play with the toys. Like, he doesn't mind people, you know, going on the boat and, like, using his things. He's really just generous.
0: Listen, I'll let you know.

0: if I can make it.
1: Yeah, we'd love to have
0: when's
1: you.
0: When's the RSVP date?
2: ASAP.
3: Right? Okay. It was yesterday.
0: Yeah. So the big drama that happened last time was your dog, Jazz, bit my kid. Mm-hmm. So she...
4: Just keep the dog away from the kid.
0: Yeah. Was the dog going to be at the party?
1: Yeah.
0: Okay, what do we do about that?
3: It's her house.
4: Well, I mean, she's already been bit. She didn't learn the first time. Yeah, don't touch the dog.
1: Pay attention, all right?
4: Yeah, don't touch the dog. What's the problem?
1: She's walking around and flapping her arms.
0: She's 6 years old. You know, my daughters love animals, and the only animal that she doesn't like is that dog, Jazz. And she'll always say, every animal, she wants it to live forever except for Jazz.
4: She's holding on to that grudge.
0: Yeah, so she's a little afraid, but Jazz probably won't bite her twice.
1: No. Well, okay. I mean, again, Noah just, you know, she's older now. And wiser.
4: Right. And that's Jazz's house anyway.
0: Right. Yeah. No, it's no big deal. I mean, she was totally fine. No skin broken, just a little scare.
1: It's a little nip.
0: Right.
4: You know, just keep
1: her
4: away.
1: On her toes.
0: All right.
1: Yeah.
0: You know what I'll do over the weekend? I'll interview Noah and find out if she still is harboring these deep, sad feelings for Jazz. All right. And then when we get back, we'll find out how she did. And if we don't make it, how she feels about Jazz.
1: Okay.
0: She does love most fluffy things, and she's forgiving.
4: Well, they've obviously haven't bitten her.
0: Right. That's true. This is the TJ Show. There's more on the way.

0: This is the TJ Show. And how do I introduce you, Joe? Do I say former Impractical Jokers, current comic? What do you prefer now?
1: It's all that.
0: All that. Okay.
1: That's part of my bloodline, yeah.
0: This is Joe Gatto. Joe, I met you like 20-something years ago. And,
1: for sure.
0: You know, I've been talking about this movie incessantly since I saw it earlier in the week, and none of my friends, well, Kenny has seen it.
2: I saw it.
0: J-Bo's going to go see it over the Labor Day weekend.
3: Yes.
0: But you are seemingly just as passionate about Coyote versus Acme. You took your kids, I took my kids, and I actually think it should win an Oscar. And so I texted you, and I was like, hey, can we talk about this movie? Because I don't have anyone else to gush about it with. You loved it.
1: The movie is so good. It is so really, really well done. I mean, Will Forte acts with animated characters as if, like, it's reminiscent of Who Framed Roger Rabbit. You know, the reason why that was so magical is because you believed through the actors that those animated characters were in those moments with them. And I think Will does a great job of capturing that same magic.
0: Well, if anyone remembers Who Framed Roger Rabbit, at that time, that was such a groundbreaking film.
3: Oh, yeah, it was great.
0: And I agree, like, the technology in this movie is so good on everything you're describing, but also the message of it, and I don't want to give anything away because I don't even want to take a little bit away from it, mm-hmm. but just talking about, like, big corporations and what's happening right before our eyes, it's weird how Inception it felt. Did you get that same feeling?
1: Yeah, a little bit, and I think they did it in a good way where it wasn't preachy. Does that make sense? Like, it was kind of like, this is the message, but hey, by the way, this is a movie about heart and about a journey of a guy who's realizing that he could reach a different potential. Like, I liked that whole thing. Like, it was part of the movie, but it wasn't what the movie was about. Mm. And on top of all, like, the Easter eggs, I mean, I grew up with Looney Tunes. I credit it as one of the reasons why I'm a comedian. I just loved Looney Tunes. And there was so many great Easter eggs that were in there. And I found myself being, like, the only one clapping and being like, yes. And my daughter,
3: so
1: I had to explain
3: great.
1: To my daughter after, like, it's some stuff. And I was like, this is so good, so well done, you know? Part of that was really, really cool for me, too.
0: Yeah, it's pretty rare, like, the family across the board, they all loved it. Did your kids love it too?
1: Yeah, my kids loved it. I mean, I used to watch Looney Tunes with them when they were younger. I mean, I showed them all the Looney Tunes I grew up on, and then they had re-released a bunch of, like, newer versions of Looney Tunes, I think in 2020 maybe, and they'd be able to share a movie. I mean, we don't get many of those experiences because most of the things you're showing your kids, you've seen already, you know, and you wanted to show it to your kids. So
0: yeah.
1: It's kind

0: kids you've seen already, you know, and you wanted to show it to your kids. So yeah. It's kind of fun to have that.
1: Yeah, I was excited when I saw you posting about it, because I've been literally telling my other radio show friends, I'm like, hey, can you like talk about it on your show? We need more people to see this movie. So doing some fine work out there, Joe Gatto. Great to be connected with you. Have a great Labor Day weekend.
0: I appreciate it. Thank

0: Here's what you missed on today's Brooke and Jeffrey.
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0: No, I'm just kidding.
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1: It's the professor.
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0: DJ show. Okay, something kind of crazy happened yesterday.
1: Alrighty, what happened?
0: So I get home, and my wife Jess shares a story with me. You almost can't believe this is real life, but I'm just going to allow my daughter, Charlie, who was at the center of this story, to share what happened. My wife goes to the gym almost every day, and she'll bring the kids along.
1: Okay.
0: And so here we go, my interview with my 11-and-a-half-year-old daughter, Charlie. So, Charlie, I heard there was some drama at the gym today. Can you tell me what happened?
2: Yeah, so there was two ladies. One was older and one was looked to be in her, like, maybe late 30s. And they were, like, talking about this one teacher. And I was super bored, so I decided to listen in.
0: So they were talking about a teacher in some of the gym classes. Now, it just so happens at this gym, my wife teaches a class once a week. She knows a lot about fitness.
1: So Charlie was ear hustling.
0: Right, and a former ballerina, dancer.
2: And they were like, oh yeah, that one teacher who's teaching Pilates right now, yeah, she's such an oddball.
0: So they called the teacher of the class an oddball.
2: Yep.
0: Did they say why?
2: They were like, her classes are way too hard.
0: And who was this teacher?
2: My mama.
0: They were talking about...
1: That's hilarious.
0: What you saying about my mama?
1: The oddball is doing too much. He's doing too much.
0: You know, that saying, don't talk about my mama like that?
1: Yeah.
0: They're talking about her mama like that.
1: Oh, my goodness.
0: It was the class that mama teaches.
2: Yep.
0: And then what'd you do?
2: So then I decided to ask the lady. I said, hey, do you know what time it is? She said, yep. And then she gave me the time. And then she said, are you taking that class? I said, no, that's my mama's class. And then they look so scared. They're like,
0: what'd they say?
2: I just walked away and waited till I was in a room where they couldn't hear me and started cracking up.
0: Thought it was funny.
2: Yeah.
0: That is really funny, actually. You know, you don't have to say something. You could just let them talk, but that's a bold move.
2: Mm-hmm.
0: But you don't have to call them out. Like, mama's fine.
2: Yeah.
0: She's not going to get upset if somebody calls her an oddball.
2: I know. I was just wanted to see what they reacted to, like how they reacted.
0: You just thought it'd be interesting?
2: Mm-hmm.
0: Yeah. Was it interesting?
2: Yes.
0: Very interesting.
1: Oh, my goodness.
0: Can you imagine this? Would you ever have the nerve to approach and get yourself in the middle of a conversation like that?
1: No, I wouldn't.
0: I mean, I would think I'd be terrified.
1: Not as a child, not as an adult.
3: Right. Excuse me, ma'am. What time is it? 2:30? No, it's time to stop talking about my mama.
0: Oh, yeah.
1: No,
0: my
1: gosh.
0: My wife called me yesterday to tell me that story, and I was like, you've got to be kidding me that really happened.
3: That's so funny.
0: I couldn't believe it. But there you go. You got to be careful what you're saying around people, right? Mm-hmm. This is the TJ Show.

0: This is the TJ Show. Our news, it sounds different around here. Kenny reads through every story he can find, and then he brings us the most interesting ones. Kenny, what's happening on the planet today?
1: Were any of you guys using AI yesterday? ChatGPT, Claude? Did you notice anything?
2: No.
0: No.
1: Okay, well, for people who do use it often, they were a little upset because there was a widespread outage that hit all major AI providers, including ChatGPT, Claude, Google Gemini, Microsoft Copilot, and X's Grok. All of them were down for about an hour or more yesterday.
2: At the same time. Huh.
0: It's interesting that I thought they were all different.
2: Uh-huh.
0: I thought they were with different companies.
2: And not connected.
1: Yeah. Now, that's what they're saying. They say a brief single platform disruption, that will occur occasionally, but for all of them to go down at the same time unheard of.
0: Yo, bro.
1: And we still don't know the exact root cause.
0: Are they working together, man?
2: I can't wait for the article to come out, or the statement to come out about how they're not all connected and we have to believe the lies. I'm looking forward to reading that.
0: I don't know, man. If there's a robot takeover, you'd think the robots would be on the same team. Don't get me started. It's Labor Day weekend. We're supposed to just chill out.
2: Oh, teamwork's best when they're all on the same page, when there's unity, and that means robots too.
0: Well, why don't we unify as humans? Has anyone mentioned that?
1: Well, what if this is...
0: Can we... Guys, let's get on the same team.
1: What if this is humans coming together to fight back against the robot takeover?
0: Then my prediction is...
1: And they attacked all of them at the same time.
0: Oh, didn't think of that.
2: Oh,
1: yeah,
2: okay,
1: that was my thought.
2: Look at you thinking, Kenny. That's crazy.
1: Sometimes it happens.
0: Yeah, why are we assuming the worst about these tech giants? They've been so lovely. I mean, listen, don't you love getting a package the day you order it at your front door?
2: That is still wild.
0: Yes, it's exciting.
1: Yeah, now the only thing that Mashable, who's reporting on this, mentioned is that it might have been an internet outage that maybe affected all of them, and perhaps all of their headquarters are usually in Silicon Valley, so
0: all
1: maybe
0: right.
1: That had something to do with it, but I'm guessing there.
0: Sometimes better to ignore. Let's just go to the next one. I'm sure everything's fine.
2: No, can't keep ignoring stuff like this. No.
1: So, do you guys know how in some states you're able to turn in used aluminum cans and glass bottles and they'll pay you for it, like 5 or 10 cents?
0: Oh, yes.
1: Michigan is one of those states, and a 39-year-old man just won $500,000 off a scratch-off lottery ticket using the money that he got from returning aluminum cans.
2: That's awesome.
0: I like that.
2: Okay.
1: Yeah.
0: That's fun, because there's really no risk. He's doing a nice thing. And the little money that he gets from that, you put it into a lottery ticket. How about that?
1: Yeah, it's his Sunday ritual. Every Sunday, this guy returns cans. He takes that money and buys lottery tickets. And this time, it worked out for him. He purchased that ticket at a CVS pharmacy. $500,000.
0: Wow.
1: Congratulations.
2: Wow.
0: Good for him. I love that.
2: You think he'll stop picking up cans?
0: No, I bet he'll keep doing it.
2: Yeah,
0: I bet it's
2: so
0: become
2: too.
0: A part of his life.
1: Yeah. They say it's a Sunday ritual.
0: Kenny, thanks for keeping us somewhat informed.
1: That's what's happening.

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0: Show. Candy, in Wisconsin, you have a story for us. Go ahead.
1: So I was on my way home from work, and I saw this baby kitty in the middle of the road. Mm-hmm. And I'm like, oh my gosh, I can't leave this baby kitty. It hasn't been like 2 weeks old. I can't leave this baby kitty in the middle of the road. So I pulled over safely, got out of my car. It freaked out and attacked me.
0: Oh, yeah.
1: It was a trap.
2: It was just 2 weeks. How much pain could it cause? It was a baby.
1: My finger was gushing out.
2: Oh.
1: Like this. Yeah. This. I thought maybe I was going to get rabies.
0: Did you get a rabies shot?
1: No, I went, no. But it's all healed and I'm fine. I didn't get no fever or nothing.
0: Wait, how many days ago?
1: This is like a week.
0: Okay. Would rabies have gotten her at this point?
2: I don't know. I just know that once you start showing symptoms, you're a done deal.
0: Yeah, Candy, wait.
2: There's
0: a minute.
2: No going back.
0: This is not good. You didn't go to a doctor or anything to get yourself checked out?
1: It's fully healed.
0: Kenny, look up when do rabies symptoms start showing?
1: Probably like the day after.
0: Well, probably is not something we want to bank on.
2: You don't seem really sure. You don't really know.
3: So, I'm reading here that rabies symptoms usually appear 1 to 3 months after an exposure.
0: Candy, can you go to the doctor?
2: Yes, what? Please.
0: Yeah, seriously, go to the doctor.
1: Oh, okay. I will go to the doctor.
0: Yeah, just tell him what happened and, you know, just get checked out.
2: Yeah,
0: you want to be safe.
2: You want to make sure that you know you don't have rabies. Where's this kitty? Do you have a cat?
1: First of all, I think there was something wrong with it because it looked like it had mange. The face was like
0: Candy,
1: barely any hair.
0: You got to go to the doctor.
2: Oh, my
1: gosh. Okay, Mom.
0: You just called me Mom?
2: No, seriously. That's a serious matter.
0: Yeah, you want me to put my mom on the phone? Don't get me started. I'll call her right now. And she will come to Wisconsin and take a rope and tie you up and drag you to the doctor.
1: I will go to the doctor, guys. Okay, fine.
0: Well, you started
1: anyway,
0: it.

0: like soon.
1: Okay, after work.
2: Kitty, have you seen yourself in the mirror today?
1: Yes.
2: Did you have any foam coming out of your mouth?
1: No, I look very beautiful.
2: Okay.
0: Well, that's good. Happy to hear that. But still, go tell a doctor what happened.
2: Take care of yourself,
0: verbatim, and then they can decide if you should get rabies vaccines.
1: Well, I can go to the doctor just to make sure and spend $175 because I don't have no insurance.
0: My gosh, and stop doing stuff like that.
2: Let the cat live. Cats, like, they'd rather be stray cats anyway. Like, if they have a choice.
1: It was in the middle of the road. I didn't want it to get hit by a car.
2: Yeah, but
1: you know what I said? I swore at it, and I said, I'm just trying to save your life.
0: That's fair, yeah.
2: Take care of yourself, Candy, please. You got to get checked up on that.
1: Okay, I won't mess around with that.
2: And selfishly, we need every listener we can get. I mean, you can't just go get rabies. I mean, come on, you're such a great caller.
0: Oh, my goodness.
2: Please.
0: Please go see a doctor.
1: I will go see a doctor, guys. My

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0: guess you moved on really easily.
1: This is the TJ Show. I feel like this would deeply annoy me if I was an NFL player and they told me I had to play a game in Australia to kick off the whole season. There's this crazy time difference. We're talking 17 hours. And so this is happening for the first time ever. It's the Rams versus the 49ers. This is going to be next Thursday, but it'll be Friday in Australia because, you know, Australia is living in the future.
2: Mm-hmm. Yes.
1: And the Rams, everyone's talking about them like they're going to be the best thing ever this year. I know you're a fan.
3: I am a fan, yes.
2: They're the favorites to win the Super Bowl.
1: But the sleep experts are now weighing in saying this could be a huge problem because the 49ers have one strategy, the Rams have another. I think this is kind of fascinating. So the 49ers just arrived in Australia yesterday, and they're trying to, like, get acclimated to the time and live as Australians for a week before the game.
2: How you going?
1: Yep, exactly.
3: Just like that. Mm-hmm.
4: Crikey.
1: Kangaroo.
4: Dingoes.
1: Then the Rams, they're doing a different strategy. They're going in right before the game, and some sleep experts are saying, well, there's a risk there. If they don't fall asleep on the plane, they're going to be playing the game with this horrible sleep deficit, which is not great for anything, especially a physical game like that.
2: Yeah, and travel 17 hours on a plane, whatever it is, that could be draining in and of itself.
1: Oh, so why does the NFL need to do this to their players, and especially like the team everyone's talking about, the Rams? It's their star team. Why would they put them through this? Doesn't make any sense.
2: Well, the NFL wants to expand and be global like soccer is, and they're going to have more and more
1: soccer.
2: International games. The players don't like this. It's very clear. The players don't like this, but Roger Goodell, the commissioner of the NFL, he wants to make the NFL international. In 5-10 years, there will be a team in Australia. There will be a team in London. There will be a team in Paris.
3: TJ, why does any company want to expand and grow?
1: Expansion.
3: Why?
1: Isn't it Isn't it big enough?
2: Ka-ching! Follow the money.
1: Yeah. I know, but doesn't it make a lot of money already?
2: And it makes plenty of
3: money. What's a loss?
1: I guess, you know, they say when you start getting into the billions, then you wonder, well, how do I get to 10 billion? And then can
3: it's
1: I do 100
3: do
1: billion? Then what about that T, the trillions?
2: Oh, how about quintillion?
1: Yeah, it's pretty. Can I own a planet? It's like, can you just, how about one football team? That's enough.
3: That's enough.
1: It's my grandfather used to say, how many filet mignons could a person eat?
3: I could eat two. I could definitely eat
1: that's
3: two.
1: Impressive. Yeah, that's very impressive.
3: I love beef. So the Rams are hoping to get there the day before because the game will be at 10:30 a.m. and it'll be, 8:30 p.m. here in the States?
1: Yeah. So they're playing at 8:30 in the morning.
3: So to them, they'll be playing at 10:30 in the morning, 8:30 p.m. in the
1: States. Right, so it'll still be like 8:30.
3: Right, so they'll feel like it's like a night game. My thing is, after the game is done, are they going to be able to sleep because it's daylight outside in Australia?
1: Oh, so many questions.
2: Well, they want to fly. They're flying straight back after the game, the Rams are. I think the San Francisco 49ers are going to stay there a little bit longer.
1: That would annoy me, too, if I'm in Australia. It's like, yo, let's hang. Let's go see the town.
3: Let's go do stuff.
1: Go to the zoo.
2: And the Rams are going to pretend like they're on Pacific California time for the whole entire

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0: This is the TJ Show. Welcoming back to the show, once again, one of my favorite guests of all time, brother-in-law Josh. This is my brother-in-law. Hey, Josh.
1: Hey, TJ.
0: So I got an emergency message from my wife, Jess, yesterday. There was a little change in plans, a weather event at the pool. Next thing you know, there's a play date happening at my home between Josh and another man you crossed paths with in our community. You guys kind of hit it off in conversation. You thought, hey, maybe this could be a friend. And all of the wives collectively got together because, you know, man friends are so rare in this wild, isolated world that we're in. They were like, this might actually be a friendship. We've got to get them together. And so yesterday was the glorious day. You were in the same room with this man that you had a nice conversation with. And we said we would do a follow-up. Do you have a new friend, Josh? How did it go?
1: I think so. As far as a first connection, it was very good. But also, not only were wives there, but my parents came by to make sure, you know, that everything was fine.
0: Well, and I used the word play date intentionally because it was a play date. I was there.
1: It was literally a play date. But it was great. It was fantastic. Conversation flowed. Your wife, my sister, was a fantastic host. Excellent. The icing's weird. It's weird, but that's okay. We'll get past it.
0: What icing are you talking about?
1: You guys don't like ice. You never have ice. Me and Pop talk about it all the time.
0: Oh, yeah. We have a very tiny freezer, and so we rarely have ice. And our ice cube trays started breaking from the bottom. They don't make anything like they used to.
1: No, well, that's very true. That's very true. But in my family, we bought an exterior ice maker. We're very serious about ice. Mm. Then we go to TJ's and Jess's, and they have maybe 4 ice cubes in a tray split among like 17 people.
2: All their drinks are room temperature.
0: We have to fix our ice situation.
2: It's great.
0: We're not as passionate about ice as you are, but I hear what you're saying. It is a problem.
1: I have an extra ice machine. I was going to give to Jess, and she said flat out, no.
2: Okay, that's fair. Okay. She doesn't want to deal with it.
1: No.
0: Josh, the question that I've been wondering, could you see yourself at another event with this man after this first meeting where you guys start to share your heart with one another? You think it could go
1: Absolutely.
0: In that direction?
1: 100%. I mean, we're both dads.
2: Numbers exchange and like, are you guys in touch?
1: We're not there.
2: I don't want to rush it.
0: Still going through the parents. Okay,
2: this
0: relationship needs to be chaperoned.
1: The way I look at it, like, I'm like in the woods, right? And I've got seed in my hand. The deer is coming towards me. I make a big move, right? That deer is going to run off.
0: Wait, side question. Like, have you ever fed a deer from your hand? Just
1: no, I haven't.
0: Have you tried?
1: Yes.
0: Yeah, of course.
2: Yeah, they ran off. Yeah.
0: That's who Josh is.
1: It ran away.
0: Well, Josh,
1: I don't have patience.
0: I love the attempt here at a new friendship, and it was great to hang out with you for a limited amount of time yesterday.
1: Yeah, that was awesome.
0: I appreciate

0: appreciate you, and have a great rest of your day.
1: All right, guys. Thanks, TJ. Love you.
2: All right.
0: Love you, too.
2: Bye. Nice talking to you.
3: Bye.
2: Bye.
1: Bye, guys.
0: Inspiration to any man who might be hesitant to make a new friend. Listen to how jovial that man is right there. My brother-in-law.
2: He's excited.
0: On the TV.

0: This is the TJ Show, our news. It sounds different around here. Kenny reads through every story he can find, and then he brings us the most interesting ones. Kenny, what's happening on the planet today?
1: Do you guys remember I told you about Von Miller, the defensive end, now playing for the Dallas Cowboys, future Hall of Famer? He moved to the Cowboys. He wanted to wear the number 30, but the number 30 was taken. So he offered his teammate, Hunter Lupke, a lifetime supply of chicken for the rights to have that number 30.
2: Mm-hmm. I remember that.
0: How could you forget?
1: Yes.
0: I've been thinking about it ever since.
1: It was unique.
0: A full lifetime mm-hmm. worth of chicken for the number. I said, if I remember correctly, before he finished the word chicken, I would say, yeah, take my number. No. I don't care what number
2: no.
0: I had.
2: No. And I said, that man clearly wants the number, so I feel like this other guy needs to negotiate a bit better.
0: Get it better. Throw in salmon, too.
2: Get a better deal.
0: Lifetime of salmon.
1: Yeah, Von Miller is the co-owner of Greener Pastures Chicken, so he has access to this lifetime supply of chicken.
0: Come on, tell me what happened.
1: This is a common thing when players change teams and they want their number. They'll offer money. They'll
0: offer
1: cars, watches.
0: I'm waiting. I want to know.
1: So Lupke turned it down.
0: What?
1: He
2: Good
1: did
2: job.
1: Not want a lifetime supply of chicken. What he wanted instead was an ownership stake in the company.
0: Ooh.
1: And that's
2: See?
1: What he got.
2: My man.
0: No way. Yes.
2: My man. Good job.
0: That's
2: Good
0: brilliant.
2: Job. Yeah, Good so. Job. So technically, wow. he's still going to get that lifetime supply of chicken.
0: Yeah. Oh, babe. Maybe a little more.
2: And more.
0: That's yeah. genius.
1: Yeah. Now, this is interesting. So Greener Pastures Chicken is actually full of NFL player ownership. Patrick Mahomes is a co-owner. Drew Brees and Nick Foles. And now, of course, Hunter Lupke, the fullback for the Cowboys, is in it. Von Miller was very funny when he was asked about this. He said, I would have to say it's got to be a first in the National Football League history that a jersey swap has been done with ownership of a chicken farm.
0: Hey, and the good news is people have not stopped loving chicken. No. For as long as this world's been eating chickens. So it sounds like that's a very good move. Good for him.
1: And considering all the owners of this company, Von Miller says it's the chicken of champions. So it's only right that Hunter be a part of that too. Hunter did win 3 national championships when he played in college football.
0: Man, I love that story. I think that's great.
1: Yeah.
0: Kenny, what else do you have?
1: Speaking of chicken, did you guys see that Walmart released a purse, a leather handbag that looks exactly like their rotisserie chicken packaging?
0: No, I didn't see that.
2: It looks so tacky. But if you like it, you know what I'm saying? That's cool.
1: Yeah, it's $5.95 to buy. It went on
0: For
1: sale.
0: Leather?
1: Synthetic leather.
0: Oh, okay. Gotcha.
2: You know nothing's made of leather that's called $5.99.
0: They really do have the best prices over there.
1: Yeah, $5.97. Sold out in hours after it was put online for
0: wow.
1: sale. So people really got this. It comes in 2 flavors, traditional and lemon pepper.
0: And it doesn't have a chicken in it, does it?
1: No.
0: Okay, because that'd be gross.
1: No,
2: now,
1: but it looks just like the package.
2: If you lick the purse, can you taste the flavoring?
0: There you go.
1: I'll try it, J-Bo.
2: Because I'm like, how does it come in 2 flavors?

0: What's the point of that?
1: Well, the flavor's in quotes.
0: That's hilarious.
2: Very good. Kenny, thank you for keeping us somewhat informed.
1: That's what's happening.
2: By the way, if you only catch a tiny portion of our show, you can hear a whole lot more of it. 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

0: The TJ Show, and yeah, we had to start this segment. It all started, my wife Jess, she was leaving the house one day, saw my dog Luna there all alone. I was like, you know, let me turn the radio on, it'll keep her company. She'll hear Dada's voice. Well, when she got home, Luna was passed out, totally bored with the show. And we figured it out. We're only talking about human-related issues on this show. If we want to do a show for pets, too, we've got to feature big animal stories. Yeah. And so that's exactly what we did. It's called Luna's Animal Tales, the biggest stories and animal headlines. We're going to start in New Hampshire. An unusually aggressive animal has attacked people in three separate incidents. There are videos of this floating around. This thing is going bananas on people, biting them and trying to wrap their claws around it. They don't even know what the animal is.
1: What?
0: They've described it as a small gray creature. They think it's either a fox or a fisher cat, which is actually not a cat. It's part of the weasel family.
1: Mm-mm.
0: The police department in town is advising residents to avoid approaching, feeding, or interacting with wildlife. Stay vigilant near wooded or brush-covered areas and immediately seek a safe location to contact police if an aggressive animal is seen.
1: All these cameras and we don't know what it is. Is it an alien life form?
0: You know what? Nothing would surprise me.
1: Just fell out of the sky?
0: I don't know what's going on there.
1: I'm sure they'll figure it out.
0: They are assuming maybe this animal has rabies. They don't know if it does, but when they're unusually aggressive like this, it's not a good sign. Anyone bitten or scratched is urged to wash the wound immediately with soap and water and seek prompt medical attention.
1: Yes.
0: Who needs that? You're just in a parking lot and this crazy animal comes out at you.
1: That is scary.
0: And then there's a New York couple that spent about $2 million renovating their home for their dog. It is now available on the market if you have a dog who would like a nice, fancy place to live. This couple purchased the home in 2019 for almost $2 million. They wanted a cooler climate for their bearded collie. This beautiful property is 5,000 square feet. There's extra spaces for this dog, Buster, to hang out. The dog also apparently enjoys watching Paw Patrol.
1: Okay.
0: Which is a great show, you know, if you're into that.
2: People love their pets.
0: Yeah. And now they're selling the house because they want to move to Florida because Buster's 9 and they want to make sure he has an area to live where he doesn't have to go up a bunch of stairs.
1: Okay.
0: So glad the dog is doing so well.
1: Yeah, seriously. Well taken care of.
0: Sounds good. This story coming out of the South Carolina Ripley's Aquarium. This is in Myrtle Beach. They were excited when they had two penguins show up. Turns out five more penguins have hatched, and this is an extremely rare penguin. They're called African penguins. They're endangered, and these recent hatchings are super important, big milestone for the conservation of the birds, and they're thanking the animal care team. Apparently, this is incredible that this happened.
2: It's actually seven penguins in total this year. They're calling it a penguin baby boom.
0: Lots of penguins. I always remember that scene in that movie with Jim Carrey where a penguin crawls out of the freezer. I still dream of that happening.
1: But I hope that never happens.
0: No, it's got to be at the zoo. This is the TJ Show, and those are Lou's Animal Tales.

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Long Island, New York.

0: This is the TJ Show. And yeah, good for that company. This is where we're at.
1: Yeah, I'm very proud of this veterinary clinic that I was driving past. I feel like this is their way of like just going at AI. They had a sign outside their business that said, "When you call us, a human will always answer."
0: Yeah.
1: Hashtag old school. And the word human and old school are in red letters.
0: Oh, I love
1: and
0: it.
1: And the other letters are in black letters. And I thought, yeah, someone's annoyed. I am too. I get it.
0: It's taken a hard stance. And I almost guarantee you what prompted something like that. I bet another vet's office in the neighborhood switched over to the automatic phone systems. And I bet people are complaining about it.
1: Oh, yeah.
0: And they got wind of it. Because all these places, they talk. And they go, oh, I see Elaine.
1: Yeah.
0: Let me show this. And it's so great because you've got a local business that's willing to support a local staff.
1: Right.
0: And they, yeah, of course they want to protect that.
1: And I'll be honest, if I call a business and it's AI that picks up, I will just hang up at that point because I'm like,
0: yeah.
1: If you're out of touch for the initial conversation, right? Because when you first meet somebody, you usually put your best foot forward, right? Face-to-face conversation. So if I'm calling a business and it's AI combo, I'm like, that's not your best foot forward, which means the rest of business with you is going to be horrific.
0: Oh.
1: So I just hang up the call.
0: No, I hear you. You know one of the greatest conversations I've had all week? It's with a guy who does driveway repair.
1: Okay.
0: And it took him a day or two to get back to me. I was
1: upset.
0: That's
1: what happens when you own a house. Things like that make you excited.
0: Yeah, well, you know, you get a big rainstorm and it's like, oh, I got to deal with this now.
1: Yeah.
0: But this guy calls and I'm like, yeah, hello, human?
1: Right.
0: And it's just Eric, the paver guy. Hey.
1: I pave roads.
0: Yeah, I pave roads. Good for you. He's normal, shows up at the house, gives me the human estimate.

0: It felt refreshing.
1: I'm sure the estimate didn't feel refreshing, but it was nice to talk to Eric.
0: No, that was not refreshing. No. But in a way, it's like that pain you kind of like. You go, you know, but it came from a human. Yeah. There was thought put into it. I checked with my dad, who's still a human, and he told me, yeah, it sounds about right.
1: Okay.
0: And, you know, here we're talking about asphalt, and you go, wow, that feels good in this robot world. I like it.
1: Yeah.
0: You got an old school machine truck that's going to do it, powered by a human? Yeah, good.
1: Good.
0: You smoke? Terrible decision, but fine.
1: He works the asphalt. I mean, I feel like that kind of goes together a little
0: bit,
1: right?
0: That's built-in smoking.
1: Yeah, exactly.
0: Yes, Kenny.
2: I heard you talking to this guy in your office.
0: Wasn't I delightful?
2: Yeah, you sounded like you were at an amusement park.
0: Yeah.
1: Like, he's excited. Yeah, man.
0: Yeah, you heard right. When I was talking to the human, I was like, ooh, let's talk driveways. This
2: DJ's
0: is so
2: having
0: fun
2: for once. He's talking to a driveway guy.
0: Yeah, I had a little swing in my voice, right?
2: Yeah.
0: That was Eric. He was a very nice guy. So, well, we'll see what happens there. I am very, actually, I know it sounds like we're joking, but we're not, because I was at the grocery store. You know how Marty the Robot is a celebrity robot?
1: Yes, in some grocery stores.
0: Certain grocery stores.
1: He roams the floors.
0: So he's been around for years. No joke, and I took a picture of it to prove it, because I hope that there's a protest and that they all go away. I wanted to capture the moment.

0: 7 The Beach. 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

0: my mom on the phone. I do think this is somewhat of an emergency. We heard from Candy in Wisconsin, who we love. She calls the show all the time.
1: Mm-hmm. Yep.
0: She told us a story.
2: Isn't she the cow person?
0: Well, no, she used to be the cow person.
1: Right.
0: Mom, can I formally introduce you, please?
2: Sure.
0: Okay, the woman who has become famous for saying this.
3: Every time you turn around, miss something else wrong.
0: Has once again been proven correct. Mom, are you there?
2: I'm here.
0: Yeah, so you heard this now. It was on the show earlier. One of our favorite callers, Candy, she's become a friend of the show. She wanted to tell us a story that she thought was cute. She was trying to save a kitten's life, and the kitten attacked her, and she got cut pretty bad by the kitten. Now, she had not gone to the doctor. The floor is all yours. Go ahead.
2: She better go to the doctor.
1: The better.
2: That's dangerous. I mean, if the cat is like rabid or something, it's going to end up having a problem. But you have to have treatment for rabies.
0: Yeah.
2: And I think it's like a series of treatment.
0: Now, this, what you're hearing right now, this is the way my mom reacts to me, no matter how big or small an issue may be. It's always, you have to go to the doctor, and then if you don't, it's followed by, imagine like a big blank, how badly your life is either going to end or it's going to be worse than ever for the rest of time. And so I knew you were the right person to call, and you've done a fine job. You're a little

0: calmer than you normally are with me. Usually it's a little more frantic, but she knows people are listening.
1: Yeah, you're her child, though.
0: Right.
2: So.
0: Well, is that true? You care more about me than Candy?
2: No, I care about everyone, but people aren't motivated sometimes to go and do the what they should do.
0: Right.
2: Well, or the right thing to do.
0: As you heard, I made a borderline threat. I said, if Candy doesn't go to the doctor herself, you will go to Wisconsin and take a rope and drag her to the doctor. One, in your retirement, are you interested in actually doing that? Because we can book a flight for you.
2: Sure, why not?
0: You would go to Wisconsin?
1: They have great cheese.
0: Wait, what?
2: I said I can use a break out of you.
0: Why? What's going on over there?
2: I don't want to get into that.
0: No, what do you need a break from?
1: I mean, you're retired. You already have a break.
0: Yeah, what are you trying to get a break from that you want to go tie a rope around someone and drag them to the doctor?
2: Never mind.
1: She's not answering that.
0: Okay. Well, all right, let's figure this out. I'm going to first wait to hear back from Candy. Hopefully she does what she said she was going to do. And I'll get back to you. If we need to put you on a flight to go bring her to the doctor, we'll have to figure that out, and we'll have to figure out how we're going to do that. But my right. hope is she just does the right thing.
2: Yeah. All right.
0: There she is.
2: Okay. All right. Take care.
1: Take
2: have
1: care.
2: A good day, guys.

0: This is the TJ Show, our news. It sounds different around here. Kenny reads through every story he can find, and then he brings us the most interesting ones. Kenny, what's happening on the planet today?
1: Earlier this week, perhaps the GOAT of soccer, Lionel Messi of Argentina, announced that he is retiring from international play. So we saw Messi play in his last World Cup just a few months ago. And as an Argentinian icon, the Argentine Football Association has mandated that all 13 professional matches this weekend must stop play at the 10-minute mark for a minute or so of applause and recognition, a tribute to the great Lionel Messi.
0: That's so cool.
2: That's sweet.
0: You know, I like what soccer does. I've been to some of the games. I really did enjoy myself, but I don't know much about the players. And my oldest daughter came to me and said, "Who is Messi?" And it was out of nowhere. Like
2: You is Messi. Pick up your room.
0: Yes. Man, I wish I had that answer. It's great. No, I said, he's a soccer player.
1: Yeah, good job.
0: What does he do? He kicks a ball. We had a great moment. It was a good dad-daughter conversation.
2: Okay, awesome.
1: Now, Messi will still be playing in Major League Soccer. He's a member of the Inter Miami team, so he's not done playing soccer just yet, but he is done on the international stage.
0: Very cool.
1: But we'll see. I mean, he could change his mind.
0: Kenny, what else do you have?
1: Staying in South America, Brazilian researchers did a study on a 53-fish haul of locally caught skipjack tuna from Brazil, and found that 96% of those fish all had parasitic worms.
0: Are you kidding me?
1: I kid you
0: like
1: not.
0: Like sushi tuna?
1: Yes, sushi tuna. Ugh.
2: Can they just wash it in baking soda and vinegar?
1: I don't think so.
0: Ceviche? Is ceviche?
2: Ceviche.
0: Is it like a vinegar base, I think?
2: There's vinegar in it, yes. But yeah. The reason why I said that is because oftentimes when there's like little bugs and fruits and vegetables, people are washing it in baking soda and vinegar.
0: Yeah, it's so sad to think that. Why is that normal? Is it like a catchy headline?
1: Well, apparently this is a broader trend. There was a 2020 study that revealed a 283-fold increase in herring worms in raw fish between 1967 and 2017. That's rising from 1 in 100 fish to nearly every fish caught.
2: Can I eat this or no? Because I'm tired of not being able to eat certain foods.
0: Yeah, what is with all the pollution with the food?
1: It's important to note that these were just fish tested that were caught in Brazil. So I don't know if it applies to all tuna caught around the world. And it's not necessarily dangerous. You're not going to die from this. But
0: don't listen to Kenny about that.
1: Well,
0: you know what?
2: You just cook tuna? You can cook tuna, right?
1: Yeah. Well, I think if you cooked it, but yeah, this would be raw tuna. The worms would still be alive. But if you do eat something like that, you're looking at nausea, vomiting, diarrhea, all the fun stuff.
2: Oh, gosh.
0: Yeah, I got wrecked. I went to a fancy restaurant. I thought I was safe. And oh my goodness, I had to go to the emergency room. It was so bad. And I love sushi.
2: Me too.
0: But
2: I love it.
0: It took me out. It was pain like I've never felt in my stomach before. It was unbelievable.
1: Maybe that's what happened.
0: It could have been.
1: Yeah.
0: But I'm glad. I mean, I think I'm okay. I look okay now, right?
2: Yeah.

0: Now sweat.
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0: is the TJ Show, and look at that, another week of radio. Thank you for being here with us. We're so grateful to be on your radio. One of the things about our show, if you only catch a tiny portion of it, you can catch up on so much of what you missed by going to find our podcast. 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It's also one of the quickest ways to get to know this show. If we're brand new on your radio, you can be like, who are these people? Why are they here? You can figure that out very quickly on the podcast. Jabo, what would you send someone to from this week?
1: This is from Monday's show. TJ caught his two youngest daughters arguing. You know, they were a little dispute. And they can definitely teach you a lesson on name calling. It was one of the best name callings I've ever heard.
0: Yeah, they came up with a new way to insult one another, which I don't love, by the way. I don't love that my kids are running around.
1: It was great.
0: But if, through an adult lens, with my kids not listening, it was a very clever thing to call another person. Mm-hmm. Is it nice? No.
1: I have it in my back pocket. That's how great it
0: was. Have you used it yet?
1: Not yet. I'm waiting.
2: It cuts deep.
1: Yeah, it does.
0: Search for the TJ Show wherever you listen to podcasts to hear what that is. Don't let your kids hear it. Kenny, what would you send someone to?
3: Well, a saga has unfolded between yesterday's podcast and what will be on today's podcast as well. You were texted by your wife about a non-emergency, apparently a play date with your brother-in-law was set up and moved to your house?
0: Yeah, by the way, side note, these are grown men, and there's such a friend problem with men being friends with other men. A lot of guys just isolate themselves. Mm-hmm. And you know what? To my brother-in-law's credit, I think he recognized he needs friends. But even before he could make the offer, all the wives got together and said, these two should hang out. And the next thing you know, the pool has a tree in it, weather event. They're in my living room. And yes, we followed along on that saga throughout the week.
3: Yes, an adult playdate.
0: And that was what? Combination?
3: Yesterday and today.
0: Yeah. So. Okay, very good. Heather, what would you send someone to?
2: One of our favorite listeners, B-Boy Logic, called and left us a voicemail. And we had to call him back just to clear a couple things up and reconcile with him.
0: That was some drama in the show. Yeah, actually, there was a lot of drama in the show.
2: It was. He was being a little dramatic, I have to say.
0: Yeah, we don't normally have that kind of drama around here, but you're right. It seemed like his feelings were a little hurt. So we were proactive in the relationship. Mm-hmm. We called him.
1: Yes, we did.
0: And we said, bro, it's okay. Everything's okay. You could hear what happened. That was on Wednesday's show.
2: That was on Tuesday's show.
0: Tuesday show. Listen to what Heather says there. For me, what would I send someone to? You know what? All of them. Monday through Friday. There were a lot of great moments.
2: Well, seriously.
0: Talking to you is one of my favorite parts of the show. I think about the calls that we had. What was her name? It was from yesterday. And she was talking about how her kid refuses to get his license.
3: Yeah.
1: Kayla.
0: Yes, Kayla. She called and she said that her son, he wasn't super quickly moving towards getting the license. And I was like, whoa, I mean, I was running out of the house. How do I get my license? How do I get on the road? But you'll hear why. We had a great chat with her. But so many great calls this week. Thank you for joining in at 877-RADIO-TJ. That particular one was on yesterday's show. We just love you for being here. Thank you for turning on your radio and have an amazing Labor Day weekend.

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1: Oh, happy Labor Day weekend. Let's do absolutely no labor. I love it. What an American holiday. We're like, you know what we need? A Monday off and approximately 14 pounds of meat. Welcome to it. I'm Cannon with a K. The Cannon Show is on.

1017 The Beach. They say you're not supposed to wear white after Labor Day, and I don't know who they are, but whatever. You think like I'm going to follow a rule like that? No one's going to tell me how to dress, when. Do I look like I'm going to the Queen's Tea Party? Funnily enough, I

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1: My son wants to say hi too, if it's okay.
0: Oh, you guys are all drunk. 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
2: No.
0: Oh, he's like a little kid. He's not drunk.
1: His name is Rain. R-E-I-G-N.
0: Rain. 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
0: Oh, Rain of a King. 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